0: 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It's Mikey V, Frankie V, and Gianna.
1: The DM we got says, I'm about to leave my man because of his dog.
0: Got a lot of questions. She's on hold. She's going to join us next inside group chat.

0: 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It's Mikey V, Frankie V, and Gianna.
1: And the DM we got says, I might break up with my man over his dog.
0: I have so many questions. We have her all of us right now in side group chat. We're here to get you advice. Amanda, explain exactly what's going on with your man and his dog.
2: I really like this guy. Let's call him Matt. And actually, one of the things I liked about him from the get-go was how he treats his dog. He's so loving. You know, you're coming godfather material. And then 3 months later, I hate it. It's like the dog takes precedence over everything. I mean, last weekend, we're supposed to go out for dinner. And the dog was sick, so he had to stay home with the dog. he had to stay home with the dog. And then this weekend, we're supposed to, like, go out for a nice romantic, like, getaway, just quick weekend, literally, two nights. The dog sitter canceled, and he's like, oh, no, like, we have to cancel the whole thing. I'm going to get another dog sitter. He's like, no, that dog sitter doesn't know. There's no rapport. I'm like, are you kidding me right now? Like, what's happening?
0: Dogs can be tough because...
1: Mm-hmm. Yeah, they're like kids.
0: It's like having a child. That's why I have cats, but...
2: oh, my goodness. It is not like, it is like having a cat. Ugh, whatever. My point is it something I'm supposed to just accept, or do I need to, like, leave? Like, what are you guys thinking?
0: Well, how long are you guys dating again?
2: 6 months.
0: Okay. Mm. And you really, like, everything else about the relationship is perfect?
2: Magnifique, yes. Mm.
0: As a dog owner, a dog dad, I fully understand where he's coming from. I think it's an endearing feature, an endearing thing that he loves his dog so much, and I think you should appreciate that versus push him away, because I think it's a good thing.
2: I think there's, like, the line of appreciation, and then there's, like, anything can be, right, a double-edged sword, and I feel like we're kind of coming on that.
0: Yeah, yeah. And I think the beauty of a new relationship is being spontaneous, and if you can't be spontaneous as a dog, that makes it tough.
1: Yeah.
2: So it sounds like we're leaving. It sounds like, another conversation about it, or what?
0: Yeah, hold on. We'll get you some advice right now. Hold on 2 minutes, okay?
2: Okay.
0: I do feel like a lot of people have been through this. Mm-hmm. Is this a red flag? Should she possibly break up with her man because he puts his dog first? What are your thoughts? DM us on Instagram at VBros on air. We'll talk more in a few right here inside group chat.
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2: You've been getting advice for Anonymous inside group chat tonight because she wants to break up with her man over his dog.
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1: And we're inside group chat right now. We've been getting advice for Amanda, who's literally about to break up with her boyfriend because of his dog.
0: Yeah, they've been dating 6 months, but he seems to always put the dog first. Like, he canceled their dinner date the other night because the dog got sick.
1: Yeah.
0: Or this past weekend, I was supposed to go away for a little trip.
1: Mm.
0: Dog sitter canceled, then he canceled their trip.
1: Wow.
0: Vanessa, you're inside group chat. What are your thoughts on this?
2: Honestly, coming from someone who has a dog, I feel like that is a red flag because you should be able to live your life. And if you're interested in someone, yes, your dog is a top priority, but so should the girl you're dating.
0: And I love this. You're a dog owner. So would your dog ever get in the way of you going away for the weekend or going on a date with the guy you like?
2: No.
1: Yeah,
2: no,
1: because there's options. You have a dog sitter. You could leave it with a friend. Like, there's definitely options, and I feel like he's not prioritizing her.
0: So you think maybe this guy's even trying to avoid doing things to her because of this, and that's, like, his excuse.
2: Yeah. Like, it sounds like he's not that interested. Like, if you're interested, like, you'll figure it out.
1: He chooses his dog over the girl. Why is this making me laugh?
0: Hey, thank you so much for joining group chat. We appreciate your firsthand experience.
2: You're welcome.
0: And we'll continue the conversation. As always, want to get Amanda the best and the most advice we can.
1: Yeah.
0: DM us anytime your thoughts, especially if you've been through it. Hit us up on Instagram at VBrosOnAir.
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1: And we're inside group chat getting advice for Amanda because she is about to break up with her boyfriend because of his dog.
0: Yeah, they've been dating 6 months, but he seems to always put the dog first. Like, canceled a dinner date because the dog was sick. And then this past weekend, they're supposed to go away. Dog sitter canceled. He canceled their trip.
1: Yep.
0: She's not sure what to do. Laura, you're inside group chat. What are your thoughts?
2: As morbid as this sounds, dogs don't live forever. So there may be a chance, if she can stick it out, that maybe he could eventually focus his attention on her.
0: Could you imagine just hoping every day your man's dog dies?
2: No, it's not even that. It's just that if there's this many red flags in the beginning, in the first 6 months, and the dog is the focus of the attention, the only way that she's going to be the focus is if the dog, you know, isn't around.
0: So all in all, I'm going to give this advice as stop dating the guy. thank you for joining the group chat. Now on to Becca. How are you feeling about this?
3: This is getting between the relationship. This man is too head over heels over the dog. Very big red flag.
0: Okay, really? So what should she do about this?
3: I mean, the dog's important, and I love dogs and people that love their dogs, but that's just over the top.
1: She also knew what she was signing up for, I feel like, when she got into the relationship. It's like, you know someone that has a dog. It's like a lot.
0: But maybe she was hoping he would still be able to go to dinner.
1: I mean, true.
0: Go on a weekend away.
1: Yeah.
3: Maybe she should just buy the dog a crate and help crate train.
1: Creative.
0: Thank you for joining group chat. We'll continue the conversation though, okay?
3: Thank you.
0: Yes. What are your thoughts? DM us. We'll get you on next.

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0: It's 100.3, your home for the Jubal Show. It's Mikey V, Frankie V, and Gianna.
1: Pitbull and Lil Jon right there. Damn, I love Miami at number 9.
0: Here's Pink Panthers and Zara Larsson stateside, number 8.

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1: Juliana, I want you to look out for something when you go shopping this week, okay?
2: Okay.
3: Oh, what?
1: It's the music that they are playing. Apparently, the sweet spot is about 72 beats per minute or slower. When you hear songs within that realm, it causes you for some reason to want to spend more. So you're going to start hearing songs that we play here, like this one. Going down like the
4: swipe your card and swipe your card and swipe your card.
1: And you know, then you got, all of a sudden Teddy Swim starts singing to you, right? Next thing you know, man, I got to get that expensive Wagyu sing, not the basic.
3: Really? Okay,
1: yeah.
0: I feel like the more upbeat the music is, the more I would spend.
3: Yeah.
1: No. Let me tell you one thing. When you start hearing Benson Boone singing to you, you know what I'm saying? You're right there in the frozen food aisle.
0: I do feel like I'm at like a TJ Maxx right now or something.
3: Yeah.
1: I'm telling you, you're going to notice it now. This is the type of music you'll be hearing when you're out grocery shopping or maybe you had a TJ Maxx.
0: All right. So, Gianna, next time you hear that music, walk into the store, walk out.
3: Walk out. Run.
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1: It is time for Mommy V Mondays.
0: Our very own mom, the preschool teacher, she is, joins the show. Mom, what do you got for us?
2: Well, I feel like as I age, I forget things. Especially when I'm talking to someone in my family. So I decided to research it a little bit.
0: Okay.
2: And have you ever walked into a room and suddenly forgotten where you went, why you went there?
0: Yeah, I have done that before.
1: All the time.
2: Do you promise?
0: Yes. Not just you.
2: You're not losing your mind. Scientists have discovered something called the doorway effect. Your brain treats passing through a doorway as entering a new, quote-unquote, event. So when you move from one room to another, your brain sort of files away the information of why you went into that room. And if you stand there, you're not going to remember. Do you know how you'll remember? If you leave and come back in again.
0: It's like a reset. It's like restarting your computer.
1: That makes sense. Retracing your steps.
0: Mm-hmm.
2: And do you ever forget people's names when they come up and say hi to you after being introduced?
0: Yeah, for sure.
1: Always.
2: I do all the time. Well, most people don't forget because they have bad memories. So it's not my age. It's because they're too busy thinking about themselves. I'm too obsessed with, is my hair look okay? Do my teeth look okay? Does my face look too wrinkly? Or what I'm going to say next to make a good impression. So it's not that I never forgot their name. It's that I probably never listened to what their name was.
1: That's funny.
2: Do you ever think your phone is vibrating in your pocket, but it isn't?
0: That does happen to me all the time.
2: Me too. That's called phantom vibration syndrome.
1: Oh, no.
2: Studies have found that many smartphone users experience it. Your brain becomes so conditioned to expecting notification that it occasionally creates its own.
0: It'll happen on your watch as well. I know Mikey got you one for your birthday. Every now and then you start to look at your watch thinking that you're getting a text and not, but you're not. Oftentimes I'll sit there staring at my watch and feel like, we got to go somewhere? What's going on? You're worried about the time? It's just missed messages.
2: Yeah. All these things happen to young and old alike.
0: There we go. Well, appreciate you updating us. None of us are aging. We're going to be young forever now.
1: Of course.
0: If we forget something, just walk in and out of the door.
2: Yes, doorway effect. Let me know if it works for you. I love you so much, you guys.
0: We love you, Mommy V. Thank you so much for joining us.
2: Thank you for having me. Peace out.
0: Bye.
1: Bye.
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0: 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It's Mikey V, Frankie V, and Gianna.
1: Have either of you gone to McDonald's recently?
2: I haven't. I'm trying to eat healthier, but I've been craving some nuggets.
0: I drove by one last night debating to go after DJing, but did not do it.
1: That's good. Wait until Monday to go. Wait until Monday.
2: Well,
0: today is Monday.
2: Today is Monday. Frankie.
1: Next Monday.
0: Okay. 22nd, clarifying.
2: Why? Here. What's going on next Monday?
1: That's right. Today is Monday. Because back in 1968, they unveiled the fried apple pie. It was pies that could be fried. In 1992, due to health concerns, they temporarily removed them and never brought them back. They had the unfried apple pies. But now, for a short time only, 1 week from today, next Monday, they're bringing back the fried apple pies that everybody used to love.
0: I'm confused. Are we no longer concerned about our health?
1: That's why it's just for a limited time. You know, you can have one.
0: You can indulge.
2: No, just one. But I feel like I've heard like older people talking about this. Oh, yeah. Like back in the day, they used to have the blah, blah, blah. And this was one of those things. So I really want to try it because even the unfried one is delicious.
0: And it can't be that unhealthy. They're allowed to talk about it.
2: Yeah, exactly. We're trying it.

0: 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It's Mikey V, Frankie V, and Gianna.
1: We know it's backyard barbecue season, and we've narrowed it down to the top five best hot dog spots in the triad.
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1: If you spend too much money online shopping,
0: 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A new way to cut way back in the amount of money that you spend. Not the amount of shopping you do, the amount of money you spend. We'll talk about that next. I could be

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1: So, Crystal, I found something that Gianna needs to try, okay?
2: Okay.
3: What is this?
1: I don't know if you've seen this, and I don't know if you're going to like it, but I want you to at least have an open mind to this, okay?
3: Okay.
1: So there's a new trend, and they're actually doing this for shopping addicts to save money.
3: Okay.
1: What? No, no.
3: What does this entail?
1: So here's what it is. There's a new trend. It's actually an app with fake stores. You browse them as usual. You go through, look at the reviews. You compare the prices. You surf. You put it into your cart. Then you buy them. Funny thing is, you don't really buy them, though. They don't, and no money gets exchanged. They give you a fake tracking notice. So you actually start tracking something that's not coming to your house, and they say this will help with the dopamine. Half of the reason why people like you spend so much and shop so much online is
3: the process.
1: Like it's the process.
3: Yeah.
1: So this is actually a thing that they started doing. It's called fake online stores. You can find them, and you can literally buy a whole bunch of stuff, and they'll pretend like they're going to send it to your house, but you didn't really buy them, and they don't really show up at your house, but you get the whole dopamine feel of doing it.
2: I would get so confused and be like, why didn't that get here yet?
3: Literally.
2: You know, watch me do that, and it's like medication. And
3: me
2: then,
3: too. You know. I was going to say, I set aside time in my day, every day, to look up where my items are. Like, I look up the tracking numbers. Mm. So if I were to do this, and I try to do that, and I realize it was fake, I would go and buy the real thing, because...
0: We'll get you fake tracking numbers, too.
1: Oh, it's all the way. It's getting here tomorrow.
0: I just had
1: the best brainstorming idea. This is staying here. We can't tell anybody.
3: Okay.
1: We should do this for food delivery, for when you come home drunk, right? Because you order food, you usually pass up before it shows up, and you're so mad that you wasted that money on the food. So maybe you order food that never shows up. You don't actually waste the money, and then you wake up in the morning, you're much better.
0: It's actually a valid point.
3: That would be better than the shopping one. Yeah. I know, but
2: how do you... So you'd have to somehow set your setting to only let that app show up when you're drunk.
0: Oh, my Uber Eats the breathalyzer.
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1: If you're someone that stays up kind of late, this could be a bad thing.
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1: Joined by Tara. Have you ever heard of the mind after midnight hypothesis?
2: No, what is that?
3: I don't know what this is.
0: I feel like your mind naturally makes you do bad things after midnight, whether it's infidelity or eating unhealthy.
3: I ate a cookie after midnight last night.
1: You know, Mikey V, your college education is paying off.
0: There we go.
1: Starting to get some of these facts correct. Yes, if you stay up late at night, you don't make any correct decisions after midnight. That's what they say. The mind undergoes some dramatic changes for some reason after midnight, because after midnight, people are more likely to see the world negatively.
3: Yeah.
1: They have impulse decisions that they make incorrectly. They also engage in harmful behaviors, yes, such as infidelity and other things that could ruin a relationship.
0: I'm not sure if it's a time. If it's like actually midnight or the fact of you've drunken that much tequila by midnight. But nevertheless, nothing good happens after midnight.
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1: We always love to spread positive vibes with you.
0: Emily, why are you smiling?
2: You know, I went on a first date last night.
0: Oh, and it actually went...
2: Well,
0: there we go.
1: Yes, that's a win.
0: It went well. So, have you guys been chit-chatting since?
2: A little bit, yes, yes. So, I will take that as a win because let me tell you, that's hard to come by these days.
0: A little summer fling in the making. We're happy for you.
2: Exactly. Thank you.
0: Well, thank you for spreading those positive vibes with the V-Bros.
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0: 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I love how all the Dizzy stars have been like spilling the tea lately. It's Angelina, the new hit list. Ashley Tisdale, she revealed the president of Disney Channel didn't want her to audition. Not even audition for Sharpay and High School Musical. Apparently the network already had another actress in mind for the role, so they didn't want to give it a try. Can you imagine? There's only one Sharpay.
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2: I'm Angelina, the new hit list. Thanks so much for hanging out with me, discovering new music. Tap in with us on socials at new hit list, at Angelina on air. It's been so real. I told you I missed me some Ari. Gonna leave you with Hate That I Made You Love Me.

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1: This might be kind of a cool thing. So this is a AAA team in Louisville that they're hosting Nothing Night. 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
1: Do you talk to your neighbors? Apparently, according to this study done by American Enterprise Institute, which sounds fake, but since 2012, there's been a 50% collapse in Americans talking to their neighbors in the neighborhood. They said, here's why it's happening, that tech turned our homes into private entertainment bunkers.
2: That's true.
1: Young people move constantly for jobs. The pandemic killed in-person social practice. Remote work means never leaving the couch. And church and community groups are emptying out. That's bad, dude. There's no way that's good for society. I mean, I'm lucky in Delco. I got a couple neighbors that are cool. There's a couple of them that I don't ever want to talk to, but hey, you know. But we got to reach out, man. You know, who's going to watch your house if somebody breaks in when you're on vacation? Although maybe you don't want to tell your neighbors that you're going on vacation because they might break in your house. Damn it.
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1: Okay, we were talking about this last week. Now we know exactly what is going to be going down here. CEO of Bumble, she said, now last week we knew that she said that swiping was going away, that no longer will we be just swiping on each other to hook up on Bumble. Now they've released the plan. Basically, you're going to have an AI version of yourself, a little AI robot version of you on Bumble that while you're not even on it, it's going to be conversing with other AI robots. So throughout that, you're supposed to find a compatible match. This is either going to be the worst idea and they'll bring the swiping back in 6 months, or it'll be great. Either way, it's a little scary. And also, I kind of look at it like, you know how like sometimes if you have a good personality, but on paper, you're not that great. Like, if you ever tried to apply for a job through like an online portal and you don't get it because on paper you don't look like a great employee, but if you met the manager, they'd be like, oh, I like this person, I'm going to take a shot. Well, the same is true if you're like funny, but you're also fat. Like, you know, that's funny has been helping fat guys play above the rim forever. So I just feel bad for fat guys, I guess is what I'm saying here.
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1: Well, duh. This isn't really news. They just say that listening to your favorite music can boost your workout endurance by 20%. They say those who listen to music while cycling lasted 20% longer than those riding in silence. Absolutely. You ever forget your headphones at the gym? That is absolute hell. You're just hearing people's sweating and groaning.

0: Hits 100.3.
1: It's been a few years since I've been out on the dating scene, so I'm not surprised there's new terms that I didn't know. But there's a couple in this list here. These are dating terms that you might not know. Now, a few of them, they're pretty, I mean, we've all known what ghosting is for a while, situationship, breadcrumbing. I've heard of this one before, where you give small fake hope just to keep somebody latched on. Orbiting is watching but not talking. That includes following on social media. Benching, keeping somebody as a backup. That makes sense. Zombieing, returning after ghosting. I did that before. Cushioning, having backup options. Okay. Freckling, I've never heard this one. That's a summer fling only. Ah, because even summertime you get freckles because of the sun. Skin cancer. All right, stashing is hiding your partner publicly. How do you hide them publicly? Are you saying you hide them from the public? Love bombing, we all know that. Soft launch and hard launch, we know that. Ick, of course, that's the sudden disgust feeling that you have over someone. Simp is an overly devoted person. Shooting your shot, we know what that is. Caught lacking is getting exposed unprepared. I don't know what that means. And then lastly, down bad, very desperate for love. So far, my favorite one is freckling. Yeah, well, I hope you all get freckled this summer.

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1: Do you know Grandma Lily? This is hilarious. So Grandma Lily is a 96-year-old TikToker. She calls herself a celebrity, has her own clothing line, YouTube channel, the whole deal. But she has decided that there are three rules for her funeral coming up. Well, I shouldn't say coming up. That's wild. Anyway, Lily says that the three rules for her funeral are as follows. One, you can cry, but don't cry too much. Two, Bertha isn't invited. I don't know who Bertha is, but damn. And then lastly, get drunk afterward. Lily sounds like my type of person, man.
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1: America, baby. Getting ready for the America's 250th birthday on July 4th. Come on, man. 1776. Feels like just yesterday. So these are some of the companies, like food snack companies, that are celebrating America's 250th birthday. Like Cheerios is releasing a birthday cake flavored cereal. That's cool. Coca-Cola's got new limited edition America 250 packaging. Mountain Dew has rebranded as American Dew just for the summer. Oreo dropping, and these actually look good. I saw them at Target the other day. Firecracker Pop cookies. Steak and Shake rolled out a $2.50 Statue of Liberty milkshake. That's the only one that's a stretch for me. I'm not sure how they're related, but whatever. It's all in the name of America, baby.

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It's 100.3. I know it's backyard barbecue season, and we've narrowed it down to the top five hot dog spots in the triad. 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
1: Okay, how to read somebody without them knowing it. This might come in useful here. They say that there's 10 tell signs of how you can sort of understand somebody just based off of their appearance. So, for example, if you want to know about their lifestyle, you look at their shoes first. I guess if they don't take care of their shoes, I don't know. What if they're like a server? They work outside. I guess that does tell you that. Okay. Number two, their health. All you got to do is check the condition of their nails. If they have gross, dirty nails, then they probably got gross, dirty insides. Number three, if you want to know about their upbringing, watch how they sit in public. Yeah. You could tell if somebody did or didn't grow up with a mom that would be like, don't slouch. Number four, if you want to know about their attitude, observe the corner of their eyes. Oh, yeah, I guess if they're always side-eyeing you. Their personality, notice how they laugh. If they're a big laugher, they've got a big personality. Their confidence, you just watch how they walk into a room. Their loyalty, you see how they look at their partner. That's a big one. Their honesty, give them a responsibility and watch what they do. Okay. Number nine, their character, see how they treat people who can do nothing for them. That's huge. Like, that kind of goes along with, like, watching how they treat, like, waiters and waitresses, right? And then lastly, their true self, watch how they behave when nobody is watching. Well, got to be careful with that. That's, like, voyeuristic. Either way, that's how you can have a solid understanding of who you're dealing with out in these streets.
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1: When is the best time of day to make decisions in life? Now, this is a study done by scientists. They're wearing lab coats and everything. It says that when you have a major decision, research shows that the morning is the best time to make decisions to ensure that you have the right pick. It all comes down to brain power. It's when people tend to be most clear-headed and haven't gotten bogged down by hundreds of choices throughout the day. Within a few hours of getting up is when people tend to be at their best level of cognitive alertness and feel most effective, even if they're a night owl. Wow. So even if they got a hangover, I don't know. I will say, though, that the something that I've learned in real life is that you never make a decision when you're angry or hungry. And sometimes for me, that's

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1: Oh, this should be fun. These are famous people's jobs before they became famous people. Like, did you know Dwayne The Rock Johnson was a dishwasher in Hawaii? How about President Barack Obama was an ice cream scooper? That makes sense, right? That's probably why he's boys with Biden. Pope Francis was a nightclub bouncer? I knew that he was originally from the area, but I wonder what clubs he bounced at. Snoop Dogg sold door-to-door candy bars. I'll let you put your own weed joke in there. Brad Pitt worked at a chicken restaurant. Margot Robbie worked at a Subway. Hey, I worked at a Subway, too. Nicki Minaj worked at a Red Lobster. Hey, I worked at a Red Lobster, too. And Eminem was a dishwasher at a restaurant in Detroit. And then lastly, Jeff Bezos worked at McDonald's.

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1: Okay, that might be enough internet for me today. 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According to this study at the University of New South Wales, sounds fake, says even after you've moved on, you've torched their things, you've thrown it out on the porch, there still may be matching DNA around, and it could make its way. You know what I'm trying to say here. Gross.
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1: Most popular baby boy names. It's Buster. Are you expecting? You got a baby on the way? If you do, if it's a boy, I'm running through the list here. As a matter of fact, top 10. All right. Number 10, Lucas. 9, William. Oh, that's a old school. Making a comeback. Call him Little Billy. Number 8, Mateo. I like that. Number 7, Elijah. Number 6, James. Number 5, Henry. That's old school. I feel like some of these are like people's like great grandpa's names, right? Number 4, Theodore. Number 3, Oliver. That was my first dog's name. Number 2, Noah. And number 1, Liam. All these names sound like One Directioners, right? Oh, and petals like, do you love me or not?

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1: 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What if you realized that present was actually intended for their ex? What if that present was an engagement ring? Ooh, we're getting into it next on Ask Buster. That's coming up after this. Hang on.
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2: Okay, it's Ask Buster. I think we have Janelle on the line. Janelle, you there?
3: Yeah, hi.
2: It says that your engagement has hit some turbulence. What does that mean?
3: Yeah, well, apparently I'm wearing another woman's ring on my finger.
2: Another woman's ring?
3: Yeah.
2: Oh.
3: So my fiance proposed about 3 months ago, and it was a beautiful proposal. I cried, he cried, everybody cried, right? Whatever. And then last week, his sister accidentally let it slip that the diamond in my ring was originally for his ex-fiance.
2: Oof.
3: Yeah. And, you know, nobody thought maybe I should know that before I walked around showing everybody the ring.
2: Now, did you confront your fiance about this?
3: Yeah, he acted like I was being dramatic. He's like, it's not her ring, it's your ring now. Like, sir, the ring had a previous owner lined up.
2: Did he kind of explain why he reused the ring or anything? Did you give him an opportunity there?
3: He said diamonds are expensive and he didn't want it to go to waste. But, like, Buster, I'm sorry, I don't want clearance rack love. That's not cool.
2: So where does that leave you now?
3: Well, now every time I look at it, I think about him getting down on one knee for somebody else. Mm. Like, was this always the plan? Was he just waiting for a different woman to fit the ring?
2: Oh, yeah, that's an interesting thing, too, right? Like, it's amazing that the ring fit.
3: Yeah, I mean, like, everybody's acting like I'm spoiled because, oh, it's still a diamond. Okay, cool, great. Then let his mom wear it or something if it's so sentimental.
2: Yeah, no, I get it. Do you know if he's available if we were to call your fiance? What's his name, by the way?
3: Tyler.
2: All right. Yeah. Could we call Tyler?
3: Yeah, call him. I'm pretty sure he's available.
2: What's his number?
3: 615-559.
4: Hello?
2: Yeah. Tyler? Is this Tyler?
4: Yeah, this is Tyler.
2: What's up, Tyler? This is Buster from iHeartRadio. You're on Ask Buster right now because apparently you've recycled an engagement ring. Can I talk to you live on the air?
4: Seriously?
3: See, that attitude right there.
2: All right, Tyler. So we have Janelle on the line. She's explained to us this whole scenario about the engagement ring that used to be somebody else's. You want to defend yourself here?
4: Listen, everybody's making this sound way worse than it is. It's the same diamond, yes, but I had it completely reset, made it to a whole new ring, different band, different design, everything different.
2: Okay, well, that kind of changes things. But so the stone was intended for another fiance, though, is that correct?
4: Well, originally. But it's not like a haunted doll.
3: My God.
4: No, like, seriously, like, what was I supposed to do? Like, throw away a perfectly good diamond because my ex cheated on me before?
2: Well, did you ever plan on telling Janelle that the diamond was recycled?
4: Well, yeah, like, eventually, like, I was going to tell her. I mean, you know, but honestly, like, I didn't think it really mattered this much.
3: Because you don't think about how things feel.
4: Okay, like, so while we're talking about ex stuff, like, maybe, like, Janelle can throw away the army sweatpants she still wears from her ex-boyfriend.
3: Oh, my God, that is not the same thing.
2: What's that, Janelle? You still got sweatpants?
3: You cannot compare.
4: No, every Sunday, you're walking around in the apartment in another man's military sweatpants. How does that make me feel?
3: They're just comfortable.
4: Mm-hmm, exactly. And the diamond was just expensive.
2: Wow. I didn't realize we were going to be walking into this. This just got interesting.
3: You are comparing sweatpants to an engagement ring.
4: You're acting like I proposed with my ex attached to a ring. It's a rock.
3: Symbolic.
2: Okay. Mm. All right. Well, time out, guys. So first off, listen, this show is meant for entertainment. So by no means do I want to contribute to you guys actually having some turmoil in the household. So I'm going to let you guys get off the air here so you guys can actually sort of resolve things. However, if you want to keep your radios on, I bet you that there's somebody who can sort of at least add some insight to this situation. We've got Janelle and Tyler on the line. Tyler proposed to Janelle using his ex's engagement ring.
4: No, it's not the same ring. I took this. I had it completely reset. It is a different ring.
2: Right, right, right. My bad. You're right. It's not the same ring. It's the same diamond.
4: Yeah, right.
2: So that's the situation. If you want to comment on this, you can text in at 71021 or you can hit me in the DMs at FM Buster. Tyler, Janelle, I truly hope everything works out here. Maybe you guys take a trip to the jeweler and figure something out there. But we're going to get somebody on the air who might be able to help with this, okay?
3: Yeah, I can't wait to hear everybody agree with me.
4: Yeah, please.

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1: We just had Tyler and Janelle on the air. They were kind of arguing live on the radio. Basically, Tyler engaged using an old diamond from an ex. Not an old ring. He got the diamond reset. But Janelle found out and she is pissed. Got some text messages rolling in here. This one says, I agree with Janelle. He could have sold the diamond to put that money towards a new ring. However, she lost credibility when Tyler brought up the sweatpants. You got to get rid of those, girl. Oh, yeah, yeah. Forgot to say, Janelle has been wearing her ex's army sweatpants around the house. And that's got Tyler feeling some type of way. Hello, what do you think?
2: All right, but he's not wrong in the sense of diamonds are expensive. You know, flip the script. How about you go out and spend $15,000 on a ring and then see if you wanted to recycle it? I mean, it's not a terrible idea. At the same time, I mean, he's got to own up. Like, yeah, it was for somebody else. That was not a great person to me, but, you know, it ended up where it belonged, where it needed to be.
1: That's a good point. Like, you know, it is expensive, but if he would have just been honest from the jump, maybe, you know, it wouldn't be such an issue.
2: I agree, 100%.
1: All right. Hey, thanks for the call, man. We appreciate it.
2: All right, later.
1: Hey, you're on. What do you think of Tyler and Janelle's situation?
3: Janelle is being a little too dramatic about this whole thing. It's not the same ring. It's a different setting. It's the same diamond, and I'm sure it probably looked like a completely different ring. So I think she is just being a little too dramatic about the whole thing.
1: I think whoever told her that it was the old engagement ring is just a little messy, right?
3: Exactly.
1: Just wanting to start some drama. Yo, you're on Q102. What do you think of Tyler and Janelle's situation?
4: I think she has valid feelings, but I also think because he put the effort into redoing the entire ring.
1: Right.
4: I think it makes it better. Like, he thought about it, and he's correct. The diamond is expensive. But if he took the initiative to actually reframe the whole ring and design the ring personally for her, I think she needs to get over it and throw the sweatpants away.
1: Yeah, the ex-boyfriend sweatpants gotta go, right?
4: Yeah, you can't, that's calling the kettle black. I don't care, it's the same thing.
1: All right, hey, thanks for the call.

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1: Do you have any of those friends that are like experts on everything? They always got to give you a little fun fact. And you're like, shut up. Like, for example, you got any friends that will be like, oh, it's not good to charge your cell phone overnight because it's bad for the battery. Well, that is a myth. As a matter of fact, I have the top five smartphone myths that you can rebuttal that expert friend of yours with. And I'm going to run through it next.
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2: All right, what do you believe about your smartphone? These are the five myths that we believe about our phones. These are not true. Like, for example, charging your phone overnight could damage the battery. That is not true. Modern phones have what's called an auto stop feature so that when your phone's fully charged, it just stops charging. Also on this list, number four, closing apps saves battery. Not true. Apparently, it drains more battery to reopen the app later. Getting into your top three of cell phone myths, using your phone while charging is dangerous. That is not true. However, charging under your pillow is dangerous. It says never do that. Not because it's going to like fricassee your brain or anything, but it's just an overheating issue and it could set your house on fire. So don't do that. And the last myth that is not true about your smartphone is that if you have more signals, like the little signal bars, that you would get faster internet. Apparently that is not true. It has to deal with how many people are using your internet. Having a good signal or not doesn't matter. There is one true myth on your smartphone here, is that a low signal does drain your battery because your phone is constantly looking for more networks to attach to. So if you're in an area where you are not getting much signal, you're also draining your battery. So next time someone tells you that charging your phone over

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I know it's backyard barbecue season, and we've narrowed it down to the top five hot dog spots in the Triad. Vote for your favorite Triad hot dog spot at HitsCarolina.com, and we'll announce the winner on Friday, June 26th on Hits 100.3.

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1: Do you ever think about what famous people order on their rider backstage? 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Otherwise, they won't perform. I've had my own. 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We've booked plenty of artists up here at the radio station, and I've seen some interesting stuff. A lot of times, what's normal is that artists want socks and underwear, like clean, brand new socks and underwear. You think because they're always on the road, that's probably pretty tough to make sure that you always have an abundance of. So that's interesting. Things that are not so common, that these are famous people that you and I know and love, what they demand to have in their green room that's on their rider. We'll talk about it next.
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1: What do these artists demand that they have backstage? Otherwise, they will not perform. These are things that are on a lot of famous artists' riders that they have to have backstage. Like, for example, Eminem has to have... This is the most Eminem thing ever. He demands Lunchables on his rider. That's such white trash, like, food that, of course, he would want Lunchables. I love that. Rihanna on this list demands a plush animal print rug. That's kind of cool. That's fancy and sexy, right? Also on this list, the kid Leroy demands that in his green room he has a ball pit. That's very childlike. I wonder if that's still on his rider. I could see maybe his first tour thinking that it's funny, but then afterwards it's like, okay, this is stupid. Future demands a box of fresh white powdered donuts. Could be a drug reference, but I'm going to leave that alone. Also on this list, the famous Van Halen, they demand M&Ms, but want all the brown ones removed. There's a joke there, but I don't even need to make it. Also on this list is Drake. Drake prefers to have 4 dozen naturally scented incense sticks all backstage in his green room before he performs. And then lastly on this list was DMX. He wanted 3 boxes of condoms.

You're home for the Jubal Show, hits 100.3. What is the word of the year? Even though we're only halfway through the year, according to this survey, most Americans already have a word that sums up 2026. Man, we haven't even gone through summers yet, but whatever. We'll get to what that word is next.

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1: What is the word of the year? So even though we're only halfway through the year, enough Americans have been surveyed to sum up what 2026 means to them in one word. The word they chose, an astounding 35% of Americans all agreed that so far, 2026, the best way to describe it is stressful. Yep. With older adults leading the charge, too. Apparently, Gen X is very stressed out. They feel like life has become too expensive, and boomers are right behind them. Gen Z is also pretty stressed out. Oddly enough, millennials are in this one little sliver that didn't really agree with that, which I'm a millennial. I'm not that stressed out. So maybe I'm like, yeah, it's cool. We're good. One in three Americans say they are having an existential crisis for problems that feel out of their control. I guess that kind of makes sense with the social economic of everything that's happened in the world. They say that money is a huge driver of the stress. 87% of Americans say that life has become unaffordable. However, it's not all doom and gloom. 27% of those Americans describe 2026 as hopeful. And it also says that 79% of Americans are planning a reset this year, either mental or physical. Sounds like a lot of people on Ozempic.
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1: Okay. Is Ozempic making your breath smell? So Hershey is crediting GLP-1 weight loss drugs for a surprising sales boost. Their company's CEO yesterday on an earnings call said that while appetite-suppressing drugs like Ozempic are leading users to eat less candy, they are driving strong demand for breath fresheners. I guess Hershey owns Icebreakers and a couple of gum brands. They say that their sales have risen 8% in the first quarter, apparently due to a side effect known as Ozempic breath, a fishy or foul odor that some users experience. GLP-1 makers say that they do not officially list bad breath as a side effect. So Ozempic is saying, no, that ain't us. That's your upper lip.

drop dead. It's 100.3. I know it's backyard barbecue season, and we've narrowed it down to the top five hot dog spots in the Triad. Vote for your favorite Triad hot dog spot at hitscarolina.com, and we'll announce the winner on Friday, June 26th on Hits 100.3.

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1: I don't know. I call BS. So McDonald's is doing away with these self-serve soda machines. 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Not anymore. But McDonald's is saying it's because of all the, like, Uber Eats drivers and DoorDashers and stuff. 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

Hits 100.3, your home for commercial-free weekends. Are you depressed? And you might be, according to this study. They say that people who can't eat without watching TV are three times more likely to be depressed. Eating while watching something, either your TV or your phone, has been linked with higher food intake and poor awareness of hunger cues. Studies suggest this distracted eating pattern may also correlate with worse mood and higher depressive symptoms in this research. No. First off, what do they call that thing that I have? I go into like a blood curling rage when I hear people chew. Even myself. I don't even want to hear myself chew. The sound of chewing makes me want to just so that's why I have something on. I'll put the TV on while my family and I are eating, even if it's in the other room, or put a little music on, even better. I mean, yeah, it's a little annoying if somebody's banging TikToks in your face while you're trying to eat, but yeah, I need a little something. I can't listen to you chomp.

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1: What is social media brain? This woman on TikTok breaks it down and she kind of nails it, right? Like, there's things on social media that it's easy to mislabel or trendy diagnosis. For example, OCD. How often do you see somebody say like, oh, I'm so OCD? If you really met somebody who had a obsessive compulsive disorder, you might not throw that around so lightly because it could be pretty hindering. Same thing with bipolar. People will label somebody as bipolar, but if you really met somebody who was bipolar, you would know that ain't nothing to joke about. In this whole social media brain thesis that this woman drops on TikTok, loss of personal taste and identity. Apparently, nowadays, we don't know what we like anymore. We just follow whatever the influencers tell us to like. And then we ask where the link is. And we just buy based off that. Whoa. So, in short, she says, keep your brain sharp. Balance is probably the most important thing in life. You can participate with trends, but don't let them run your life. That's social media brain.

0: It's 100.3. You're home for the Jubal Show. You're about to meet Tori on Ask Buster. Tori is not a girl's girl. You're going to hate Tori. Although there might be some people that identify with her. We'll break it all down next. We'll talk to her. Ask Buster's on the way.
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9: Blowing ad budget on metrics that look great till the CFO sees them? 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

0: It's 100.3. You're home for the Jubal Show. All right, it's Ask Buster. We got Tori on the line. Tori, are you there?
1: Oh, yeah, I'm here.
0: Okay, it says that you've said that your problem is a pattern. What does that mean? What's going on?
1: Okay, yeah. I know this is going to be terrible. You're going to think I'm a terrible person, so just let me get it out.
0: Go ahead.
1: Okay, so I keep finding myself incredibly attracted to my friends' boyfriends or husbands.
0: Oh.
1: Like, it's not even intentional. It just happens. And it's like, I don't want to date them. I just want them to pick me over my friends.
0: Okay, that's kind of specific.
1: I know. And I hate that I think like that. I really, really do. I love my friends. And I like it when they introduce me to their boyfriends. And at first, everything is completely normal, right? Just, you know, being an actual functional human being. And then I start noticing things like, you know, how he talks or how he treats her, how he looks at her. And then my brain, it like flips.
0: Flips how?
1: It flips, like, I don't know if that's even the right word. But yeah, it probably is. Like, I want him to act like that with me. I mean, would he think I'm prettier or more fun? I don't know. It's almost like I need the validation or something. Like, there was this one time we were out at a bar and my friend went to the bathroom and her boyfriend stayed at the table with me. We were just talking, nothing crazy, but I caught myself, like, leaning in more, laughing a little harder than I needed to. Afterwards, I was like, why did I even just do that?
0: Mm.
1: And this other time, my friend's husband kept, you know, complimenting my outfit, just normal stuff. And instead of just saying thank you, I found myself trying to keep the conversation going. Not crossing any lines, but definitely hovering near it.
0: Okay, well, first off, as a man, I would never compliment my wife's friend's outfits ever. I wouldn't even make a comment about that. That's just, so it sounds like they were already dirty in their own mind. But let me ask you, you talk about that line and crossing it. Have you ever taken it too far?
1: Well, I mean, it was a couple of years ago. One of my close friends, my really close friends, had this boyfriend and we were all just hanging out. Right, just drinking and whatever, and she went to sleep early, and he and I just kind of stayed up talking, and I crossed the line. And I know I shouldn't have. It shouldn't have happened, but it did.
0: Wait, does your friend know about that? That happened?
1: No. That's the worst part. They're engaged now.
0: Ugh.
1: And I'm sitting here thinking, what's wrong with me? And him. And mostly me, I initiated, we were all drinking, but because it wasn't just that one time, it's like a mindset. I keep sleeping, no pun intended, it's like this mindset I keep slipping into.
0: So let me ask you, what exactly are you asking me?
1: I guess, is this something I can fix about myself, or am I just someone who's always going to sabotage friendships because I need that level of attention?
0: Yeah, you certainly do.

Babe. It's 100.3. I know it's backyard barbecue season, and we've narrowed it down to the top five hot dog spots in the triad. 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

0: Hits 100.3, your home for commercial-free weekends. You just met Tori on Ask Buster. She's calling in because she's having trouble. She's giving in to her urges. She is attracted to all of her friends, boyfriends, and husbands. A couple text messages rolling in here at 71021. This one says maybe she should look into a Sexaholics Anonymous class. That's true. That makes sense. I also like this one. Tori has two choices if she was my friend. Stay and get her ass beat or stay and get her ass beat. Hello, what do you think?
1: Hey, okay. First of all, forget what she needs to do to fix herself. Let's have her not keep breaking other people's relationships. If she is so-called friends with that girl and she slept with her man, like, I'm sorry. If somebody f***ed my man, I want to know about it. Even if you're my friend, I want to know about it. Don't hide it from me. You're going to be at my wedding. I'm engaged to this guy. Don't hide it from me. That's it. The girl that just called in is an awful person. I have no advice for her other than she needs to figure herself out or just go crawl in a hole.
0: Well, don't hurt your neck snapping it around like that.
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13: What, am I some sort of a mentally challenged airhead?
14: No, not even. I didn't say that. I was like, why am I even listening to you to begin with? You're a virgin who can't drive.
15: It's time for America's favorite trivia game, You versus Victoria. Your chance to take on Victoria Ramirez in a game of trivia. Let's meet today's contestant for You versus Victoria, Justin. What's up, Justin?
16: Not much. How's it going?
15: Pretty good. Are you ready to take on Victoria?
16: Yes.
15: Okay.
17: We got a delay going on.
18: You were hesitant.
19: I had to think about it. It's scary.
15: All right, here we go. We're going to send Victoria out of the studio. And Justin, the game is played like this. You have 30 seconds to answer as many questions as possible. If you don't know one, just say pass. And Victoria has to beat you outright to win, okay?
16: Sounds good.
15: All right, here we go, Justin. Your time starts now.
19: What is the name of the holiday celebrated on July 4th in the U.S.?
16: Oh, my God. The 4th of July?
19: This fast food chain's mascot is a clown named Ronald.
16: McDonald's.
19: The opposite of nocturnal is what?
16: Pass.
19: The process by which plants make food using sunlight is called what?
16: Photosynthesis.
15: Okay, got that in. We'll bring Victoria back into the studio. And while she's getting her headphones on and stuff, I saw you sprinting back and forth,
18: yeah,
15: Victoria.
18: Yeah, I'm a lot of breath. Try to make another cup of coffee and then try to get my strawberries. And then I forgot to close the fridge door.
15: Here's a question for you, Justin. Just trying to gauge interest.
18: Anyway.
15: are you watching the World Cup, Justin?
16: Kind of here and there, yeah.
15: All right. Yeah. Normal American.
19: Proving your point.
15: Kind of. I looked at it for a second. All right.
18: That's cool.
15: Victoria, how much World Cup have you watched?
16: I coach softball and wrestling. I don't do a lot of soccer.
18: All right. Okay. That's fair. I played soccer once, but they kicked me off the field when I threw the ball in wrong. I threw it in overhead, and the other person in the... Were you laughing, Justin? You don't know either. And like literally someone from the other team had to like come in and say, no, it's give me the ball. It's fine. I'll do it. And had like threw it to my team.
15: Someone from the other team threw it to your teammate?
18: Well, yes. But we were all on the same team, but because it was tryouts. But obviously,
17: you didn't even make it past the tryouts.
18: I didn't make it past the tryouts. No, because I obviously threw it in wrong.
17: Day one of the tryouts, you didn't even make it past.
19: Good job, Victoria.
15: Here we go. 30 seconds to answer as many questions as possible. If you don't know one, just say pass. And you have to beat Justin outright to win. And Justin, you can tell Victoria when to go.
18: Put to sleep.
16: Go.
19: What is the name of the holiday celebrated on July 4th in the U.S.?
18: 4th of July.
19: This fast food chain's mascot is a clown named Ronald.
18: Huh? Duck. Wait. McDonald's. Wait.
19: The opposite.
18: Yeah.
19: The opposite of nocturnal is what?
18: Awake?
19: The process by which plants make
18: That's
19: food
18: right.
19: using sunlight is called
18: it.
19: What?
18: I can't think of the word. Wait. Photosynthesis.
19: This common kitchen spice comes from the bark of a tree. Okay. What is it?
18: Right. Bark. Wait. I'm sorry, that was probably super annoying to listen to, but like, what did you just say? Wait, what did I say?
19: It's over, dude.
15: What was said? Well, let's send it over to the scoreboard and find out if anybody was paying attention with our scoreboard producer, Free.
17: Amazingly, Victoria had two and Justin had two.
18: No!
15: Hey, that's a tie. Justin, that means you win. Congratulations.
16: Let's go. I said 4th of July, too.
15: Let's get the answers now with Nina.
19: I knew that first question was going to throw everybody, so I'm really proud of that. The name of the holiday celebrated on July 4th is Independence Day.
18: Nina, that's the same thing.
17: No. He got it wrong. Justin got it wrong, too.
18: Yeah, but I got it right eventually.
17: No. Okay. What, now?
18: Yeah.
19: The fast food chain's mascot that's Ronald McDonald is McDonald's. The opposite of nocturnal is diurnal. Diurnal? I don't know how to pronounce it correctly, but that's what it is. Photosynthesis is the process that plants use to make food and sunlight and stuff. And then cinnamon is the common kitchen spice made from bark.
18: Wait, that was the question you asked?
19: Yeah.
18: I just heard a bark.
15: Thank you, Justin. Have a great day, man.
19: Can you bark, Victoria?
18: No.
16: You do.
15: All right.
18: Not for free.
15: We play you versus Victoria Just same time every single weekday morning. Well, remember, if you want to play, just DM us at the Jubal Show or go to thejubalshow.com. Your phone prank happens every single hour on the 20s. Your next one is coming up right after this. And right after that is Nina's What's Trending. It's the Jubal Show.
18: I should have won.
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2: Hello.
3: Hi, this is Coach Donk. I was looking for Grady, Chad's dad. This is Coach Donk. We haven't officially met in person yet, but, you know, like, I'm sure you heard that the previous coach of your son's Little League team is going to be, you know, taking off, and they're going to be putting someone else in charge, and that someone is Donk. So, anyway, I didn't receive, like, the, you know, release form, so I just need to make sure I get that before your son shows up to practice today.
2: Chad did not bring home a release form. I didn't get one.
3: Okay. Well, you know, sometimes these kids forget to give them or whatever. But I just want to get your mouth approval, you know, like word approval. And if I can get that right now, then cool. I'll send him home with it. So, you know, just let me know if it's all good.
2: Just a baseball release form. Sure.
3: Yeah. All right. Dope. So anyway, the artist is going to be here. You know, for most of the practice will be done doing that. But like, I'll send him home with the release after. If you just have him sign that, then we're good to go. I'm stoked, you know, because like it's, you know, I'm just stoked to see all these kids getting tatted like that. Like that shows true commitment. You know what I mean?
2: I'm sorry. You said tatted?
3: Yeah, like it just really shows like passion. It's cool because like not all it's going to go past like this season, like for their whole life, they'll be able to look at their chest and be like, yeah, be the hammer, dude. You know what I mean? Be the hammer.
2: I'm sorry. What do you mean? Look at their chests?
3: Yeah, like just to be able to look well in the mirror and just see like the words, be the hammer. You know what I mean? Like that's our mod.
2: Maybe you lost me. I thought this was a release form for baseball. What do you mean tatted?
3: I'm talking about getting the motto tattooed on their chest. Like, they all agreed to it. They thought it was a good idea. I was like, let's do it, dude.
2: Sorry, what the you're tattooing, the kids all said they want to get tattoos with you.
3: Yeah, I talked to the little dudes after practice the other day, and I was like, you know what would make us like a tighter team unit is if we all got our motto tattooed on us, you know, and they were down, you know. So they're all going to get like, be the hammer, you know.
2: There is no way in hell that me or my wife is going to be okay with Chad getting a tattoo on his chest that says, be the hammer, man. You think that my son's going to get a tattoo on his chest? Be the I'm about to become the hammer with you. What the
3: Okay, dude. So it sounds like, you know, I didn't want to get there, but it sounds like you're not super supportive of your son's baseball endeavors.
2: What the are you talking about, endeavors? That's not even a f***ing word. Dude, who the are you, man? There's no way in hell you're tattooing my son's chest. Be the hammer? You're a moron.
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2: No.
3: It's a joke. She said that your son's baseball team was swapping out the coach, and she wanted to mess with you.
2: Oh, my gosh. I was freaking out. I was picturing my son coming home with the tattoo on his chest that says, be the hammer. Oh, man.
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0: Give me 3 minutes and we'll give you everything you need to know for the day. It's time for Nina's What's Trending.
3: You know, it's so interesting when you really start to open up your mind as to what is happening around the world, because this morning, a blogger named Rooster is trending after being arrested for what he made Shrek do.
4: Wait, what?
3: Exactly. I'll get to that in a second. But first, Peloton has taken down their campaign with actor Hudson Williams. So if you have not heard about this, this has kind of been an issue. It started last week. Hudson Williams was the star of the TV show Heated Rivalry. So he's been getting a lot of heat because of pictures that surfaced of him from high school. So I guess him and his friends were drawing on each other's faces. And on his face, there's a photo of him with what looks like a swastika, like a on his cheek. And so Peloton had this whole campaign with him set ready to go. But after those pictures surfaced, they were like, nah, we're out. So they just cut ties with him completely. He since has completely removed himself from the conversation. Not the conversation, but making it clear that that is not his belief, that he didn't know that was even on his face at the time that it was taken. But either way, Peloton didn't want to play and they were like, they were out.
4: I mean, that's a pretty hard thing to like not know it's on your face. But also that kind of brings the question is like, even if you're younger, at what point, because like, I don't know, people cancel a lot of people very quickly these days. So it's like,
5: you can be canceled for a lot of things that you did when you were young.
4: And part of me is like, okay, well, why post those things when you were young? But I feel like social media was very bit different back then than it is now. Like people know nowadays somewhat not to post certain things or whatever on the internet.
3: But also, but wouldn't it also help you just know not to do those things? Like at those types of parties and the way that you're playing, like for talking to the younger generations, like, yeah, we used to do

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1: Bella is on the phone today for a first date follow-up, and she's getting ghosted by a guy named Darren. So in a few minutes, we're going to call him and see if he'll tell us why he's ghosting her and maybe get her another date. But first, Bella, how long has it been since your date with Darren?
2: It's been 2 weeks. I'm a little confused, yeah.
3: Well, 2 weeks to be stuck in your head sucks. Just wondering what happened. That's a long time. I said it just because I feel you, Bella. I understand the frustration of why you wanting to call us. Was the last time you talked to him on the date, or did you guys have any exchange afterwards?
2: He like texted me like, thanks for coming, and it was nice and stuff. And then I said, thank you. And then he never, I said good morning a couple days later, and he didn't say anything. I mean, he booked us a reservation at this place, and he had been really, really excited to go. It was like a French place, and they had like white tablecloths and chandeliers, and like, oh, there was like a jazz trio, and it was really nice. Yeah, and he seemed excited to go, and we met, and like, he was really cute, and we got along. Like, we shared an obsession over like old heist movies and stuff. So, I mean, it was going really well from what I thought. But yeah, the thanks for coming was a little weird.
3: That is weird. Did you guys do anything after the restaurant, or was that the entirety of the date?
2: No, we went to the restaurant, and then we went to his place. We had like a little nightcap, and we actually made out.
3: Okay.
2: And yeah, and he like lit candles. It was really nice. I don't know. He would like play a song that he liked, and then I would show him a song that I liked, and we were like really vibing, and I feel like it was like electric. And so I don't know what happened. I like left the date. I was like floating. I like knew there was going to be a second date because we got along so well.

0: in like 2 weeks, and I'm kind of spiraling.
1: Understandably. What do you think could have gone wrong? I'm sure you thought about a lot of scenarios over the last 2 weeks.
0: Yeah, I mean, I don't know. I at one point I told him that I like didn't shave my legs, and he like laughed and like pretended to cut his hand on my leg stubble and stuff. And I don't know, we laughed about it, but maybe he was grossed out about that. Or did I talk about my cat too much? I like went to the restroom at one point, and then when I came back, he was like, oh, I'm so tired. I don't know.
2: All right. Well, we'll see if we can figure it out for you. We'll play a song, come back, and then call him and see if he'll tell us why he's ghosting you and maybe get you another date, okay?
0: Totally. Thanks.
2: All right. We'll get your first date follow-up next. It's the Jubal Show. I could be.

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1: If you're just joining us for today's first date follow-up, Bella is on the phone and she's getting ghosted by a guy named Darren. So we're about to call him and see if he'll tell us why he's ghosting her and maybe get her another date. But first, Bella, why don't you break down your date for us again real quick?
2: We went to a French restaurant. It was really nice. We had like similar interests, like old movies and music. And then we like went back to his place and made out. Mm-hmm. And it seemed great. It seemed like it was going great. But he didn't call me back. I'm worried it was like that I didn't shave my legs. Or like I talked about my cat too much. But I'm really confused. I like went to the bathroom and when I came back, he was like, I'm tired. Mm-hmm. And yeah, I haven't heard from him since.
1: Well, are you ready for us to call him and see if he'll tell us?
2: Okay.
1: All right, here we go.
3: Hello.
1: Hi, may I speak to Darren, please?
3: Yeah, what's up?
1: Hey, Darren, how are you? This is a radio show. It's called The Jubal Show.
4: Hi, Darren. I'm Nina.
5: Hi, I'm Victoria.
1: And my name's Jubal.
3: Okay. Hi.
1: Hi. Have you heard of the show before?
3: Yeah, I think so.
4: Ooh, okay. That's good.
1: Cool. Well, guess what? You're on the show right now because we do a segment that's called the First Date Follow-Up. That's where if you go out on a date with somebody and you end up ghosting them, they can get us on the phone to call you and ask why you're ghosting. And we got an email about you.
3: Okay.
1: Any idea who would email us?
3: Yeah, maybe, but I don't want to. Yeah, maybe.
4: Okay. Oh? Well, who do you think it is?
3: Well, I'm not.
4: You don't want to go first?
1: You want me to tell you who it is?
3: Yeah.
1: Bella?
3: Yep. All right.
1: Is that who you were thinking?
3: Yes, that is who I was thinking.
1: Okay. Well, Bella emailed us and she said she really liked going out with you, but she's confused. Do you mind telling us why you're ghosting her?
3: Yes. Okay.
1: Okay.
3: She stole my dental floss and got all proud of it.
4: Wait. What? Like,
1: stole your dental floss?
3: Yes. It was so weird. Like, okay, so when we got back to my place, whatever, after the end of the day. Mm-hmm. And then she got up to go to the bathroom, and I, like, saw that she had one of those big purses, like, the big Mary Poppins purses. Mm-hmm. And it was just, like, full of forks and knives from the restaurant we were just at. It was so weird. So,
1: like, stole the forks and the knives?
3: Yes. Yeah, exactly. Because okay. I asked her about it, and she was like, well, you know, like I always take a little something from every place I visit. And then she like showed me the floss that she just took from my bathroom.
4: Whoa. Okay. So she's a collector.
3: Yeah. Or a klepto. She was like, this is my souvenir from the first night at your place. I just don't want that kind of energy around. And I didn't really know what to do. Cause I was like, I don't want her to like steal more important stuff or whatever. So I just kind of, you know what I mean? So I just kind of called it.
1: Okay. I guess. Well, Darren, thank you for telling us why you're ghosting her. Now I'll let you know that Bella is actually on the phone and wants to talk to you.
3: Wait, what? She's going to call in?
1: No, she's here.
3: Why would you?
2: Hi. Hello. Wow. Okay.
3: Hi.
2: I just feel like that's like ridiculous. Like you ghosted me over that. And you had like a whole pack. You had like a whole pack.
3: And you're like, it's not the floss itself. Like I can get new floss. It was the fact that it was so like, you were so flip about it. Like it was just like, oh, this is just like a little something I do. I'm like, it's just not, that's not cute to me. Like there was dessert spoons like sticking out of your purse. Like that image is stuck in my head.
4: What do you do with those, Bella?
2: I'm just like sentimental, and I mean, with the silverware, I use it. But like, I like to take a souvenir. We went to a really cute place, and I just don't think it's that serious. People steal from cutlery from restaurants all the time.
3: No, they don't. They don't do that. Maybe people get like extra chopsticks from like the takeout place, like wooden ones or whatever. You're taking like full on silverware and a date floss. Like, zoom out. That's weird.
4: Well, I have a friend that used to take those cups, like those glasses that you get from like breweries and stuff. She'd pocket those.
5: I feel like that's a little...
1: I've taken a picture from a bar before.
4: See?
5: From a bar, I I do feel like that is different.
1: I was also drunk when I did it. I wiped out with a full pitcher under my jacket. So that was different thing.
4: Okay, I'm sorry. Yeah. I'm trying to help Bella.
2: And like, yeah, I have a bunch of fancy silverware now. And they're like cute and mismatched, but like fancy.
4: And they all tell a story.
3: Yeah, that's called stealing.
2: Okay. I don't know. It's called making memories to me.
3: That's minor larceny.
2: All right, whatever. I guess we just don't agree.
3: Yeah.
2: Like, property is just property, but love is love, you know? Like,
3: I'm saying it doesn't matter.
2: And if you connect with someone, it doesn't matter.
3: Yeah, if I connected with somebody, I wouldn't steal from them. You took my floss, too. Is this a weird thing to take? I guess in my mouth. Okay. It's creepy.
2: I feel like it's fine. Floss is not that expensive. And I was being cute and I feel like you're overreacting. But I also told you about it. So I wasn't really stealing. I was trying to create like a long lasting memory. You know, we could tell our kids about it or something.
3: Jesus.
1: Hey, Darren, would you like another date with Bella? We'll pay for it.
4: She really likes you.
3: No, I'm good.
2: All right. Like, if you want to send me your address again so that I can send you back your floss and your comb that I took.
4: His comb?
3: Oh my God, that's what I'm talking
4: about. Oh.
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1: It's almost time for your Dirty Little Secret. 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
4: You can decide if this is like innocent or beyond creepy.
1: Yeah, you'll hear what it is in your Dirty Little Secret. 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
2: Hello?
3: Hello?
2: Hey, you have a dirty little secret?
3: I do. First off, though, can we maybe change my voice? I don't really want my ex to recognize my voice.
2: Yes, we can do that for you. Yeah. All right, we'll change your voice. Yeah. What's your dirty little secret?
3: So I have an ex. Like I said, I was dating this gal, great cook. And so I work at this company. Seems irrelevant, but turns out that her new boyfriend also works in my company, but different department, different floor, actually about two floors up. Her food is, like, honestly the part I miss the most, you know? So really, my dirty little secret is that now recently, and it's been kind of a while, 5 or 6 months, I'm not tracking or anything, but I've been dealing this dude's lunch. Yeah, so I can eat my ex's food again. Uh-huh. And sometimes I, like, deliberately take it. Every once in a while, like, I'll take, like, a little, you know, nibble off of, like, a chunk, you know. And I'm not sure what's going on through this guy's head, but it keeps coming. So, like, I kind of got, like, this free flow access to the, like, the only part. I was like, damn, am I going to have to give that up, though, you know?
4: So you're just stealing your ex's new man's food
5: so you can eat her cooking again?
3: All right, well, now when you say it like that, it kind of sounds kind of weird though.
2: Well, thank you for telling us your dirty little secret.
3: Thank you very much. Appreciate you having me on.
2: Yep.
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14: 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For me, I don't really know. 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
15: But I hope they've heard the stories about me.
14: Anyway, the dating world is a crazy world full of brain-eating zombies. And after years of wandering the ravaged cities, fighting off the living dead, you eventually find somebody that'll do. That's how it works.
16: I
14: know that people say crazy things on dates because there's a thread going viral of the worst things that has ever been said to somebody on a date. 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
1: I'm a 600-year-old bog witch.
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2: What is
3: that?
1: That's a text we got in at 41061 about something that was said to somebody on a first date. So there was not a day, another date after that.
3: Well, that's wild.
1: 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Call us up 888-343-1061. What is the worst thing that's ever been said to you on a date? There's a thread going viral of people sharing the worst things that have ever been said to them. And yeah, if you're out on a first date with someone, they're like, by the way, just to let you know, I'm a 600-year-old bog witch. Not interested.
2: I'd Google it first. I'd have to Google it first.
1: Yeah, wait, what's a bog witch? Let me see.
3: Are you a good witch or a bad witch?
2: Yeah, like, exactly.
3: What happens now?
1: Another person said that they were on a date and their date actually asked them if they can take a picture for their Tinder profile.
4: Oh, no.
5: Maybe they'd have great angles.
3: No.
2: Check, please.
3: That's one way to say that you're not into it.
1: Text in 41061. Calls up 888-343-1061. What is the worst thing that's ever been said to you on a date? There's a trend going viral of people sharing the worst things that have been said to them, and it shows you just how sad the dating world is.
3: Yeah. It's a great time. One of the dates I went on, it wasn't something he said. It was something that he showed me. He walked me back to his car, and he showed me his trunk had garbage bags, ropes, and all kinds of other stuff. And I already was kind of suspicious that he could have chopped me up into little pieces. But when I saw that, that was a bye.
5: What'd you do?
3: Boy, bye.
1: That's creepy.
3: I just said, oh, that's interesting. I'm going to get an Uber.
2: thanks. He just opened the trunk and said, here's my collection of bags and ropes.
3: Yeah.
2: That is so weird.
3: You want to know where I met him?
1: Yeah, where'd you meet him, Nina?
3: In my acting class.
5: Wow.
1: Oh.
3: So, you know, like it kind of weirdly makes sense.
2: What do you mean? I took theater in high school. I don't have a trunk full of bags and ropes.
3: I don't know. He was like the real like moody one that was in the corner, like all like I'm emo. And I'm like, that's kind of hot.
1: Or the real serial killer one.
3: You're kind of hot, but what in the world?
2: All right, Ted Bundy.
1: What's the worst thing that anybody has ever said to you on a date? There's a trend going viral of people sharing the worst things that have ever been said to them. Somebody said that she massaged her face in stress and muttered, God, I can't believe I lowered my standards this much. And the person went on to say that they got up and left at that moment.
2: Could
1: you imagine, though?
2: I'd be out immediately. I wouldn't even have a conversation. I'd just be like, all right, we're done.
3: Yeah. Okay, that's a really mean way to say it. I'm sorry, I have another story. This other guy.
2: Nina's got a litany of stories for this topic.
3: This was his way of telling me that he wasn't into it, like, for the long haul. So we're sitting there, we're talking, and he's like, you know, my dream girl has green eyes. I just can't, you know, like, that's the type of person I'm going to end up with.
2: And Nina does not have green eyes.
3: I have brown eyes. So I'm sitting there, and I'm just looking at him like,
5: okay.
3: All right, good to know.
1: You're saying I should get contacts, or are you saying you're not into me?
5: Two options.
3: I mean, the date continued, but, like, overnight. But.
2: Overnight!
3: I knew that was it.
2: So that's what I'm missing. I needed to talk crap about my date to get them to stay the night. Is that what I'm learning?
3: I know, that was a me problem.
2: Okay. All right.
1: Trend going viral of people sharing the worst things that have ever been said to them on a date. Text in yours, 41061, or call us, 888-343-1061. Somebody texted this in at 41061. Somebody said to them, I'm having an HIV test tomorrow, so I can do whatever I want tonight.
2: Oh, no!
1: That's not how that works. You're trying to ace the test? What are you doing?
2: So bad.
3: One more night of ignorance.
2: Oh.
3: Jeez.
5: Wow.
1: Text in 41061. Call us up 888-343-1061. What is the worst thing that's ever been said to you on a date?
5: Why do you guys think that talking like bad to women is what really gets them like going?
1: There's this whole school of thought when it comes to dudes that like you rip on a woman and then it's like, I don't know, it does
2: really?
1: Something. Yeah. Yeah. There's a book called The Game, I think it is.
2: Yeah.
1: Where it actually has like a chapter
5: what?
1: On that. Yeah. Where it's like you're supposed to like not really like not totally like go in.
2: Right.
1: You know, but
2: right.
1: Like you're supposed to like rip on them a little bit and then it kind of like creates some sort of back and forth. I don't know. I had a friend who used to do it all the time. Most of the time he just ended up getting drinks thrown on him. So I never saw it really work that well, but
2: I think people's different sense of humor has a lot to do with it too, because guys will read a book like that and think, oh, I'll do that, but they're not actually funny, so when they're delivering the jabs, they're not hitting the same way that it's intended to hit.
3: But didn't this start like in the playground where guys would pull a girl's pigtails and be like, ha, like, and then she's crying. Like, but that's their way of saying, I like you.
2: It's so sick.
1: I think that's the whole theory behind it, even in that book, is that it brings it back to like that when you, like, you know, punch each other and run away.
2: So dysfunctional.
3: That wouldn't fly now. 911? 911. Yeah.
1: Somebody else texted in at 41061 and said they were on a date, and he looked me dead in the eyes and said, when I become famous, are you cool signing an NDA right now?
3: I think that's funny. Was he serious or is that a joke?
2: I mean, he's got big plans, you know? He's got big plans. He's got aspirations.
3: I like that.
5: There was this one guy that I met, and I met him at a club. But we ended up dancing and hanging out, and then we both got outside the club. He puts his hands around my neck and says, you look like someone who likes to be choked. And I was like, excuse me? He goes, can I get your number? I take his phone, put 911 in it.
2: Well played, Victoria. Yeah,
1: that's exactly the number you should get if you say something like that. You just met somebody.
3: That's crazy.
1: Your phone break happens every single hour on the 20s. Your next one is coming up right after this. And then right after that is Nina's What's Trending. It's the Jubal Show.

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2: Hello?
3: Hey, neighbor. Kenny? Kenny, right?
2: Yeah.
3: Yeah. Nice to meet you. Pete Akins here. I just moved in next door to you. I got your number from one of the other neighbors. I figured I'd give you a holler and a hoot and say hello.
2: Oh, yeah. Hi. Welcome to the neighborhood.
3: Yeah, we are going to get close and close and close.
2: I mean, is there anything I can do for you?
3: You were walking through the living room the other day. I tried waving at you.
2: We tend to not really look into each other's windows here. Just polite etiquette.
3: Okay. Yeah. Different kind of neighborhood than I'm used to, I guess, huh? Hey, I wanted to call you real quick to go over a couple ground rules living next door to me.
2: Rules?
3: Yeah, just a couple things I wanted to tell you about. I'm going to ask if you could do me a favesy and be neighborly with me here and not leave any sort of edibles outside. Make sure you lock your trash up real good and things like that.
2: Why is that?
3: Oh, we just got a bunch of bandits in the house. That's all. And they go out at night. You know, I let them out at night.
2: Bandits? What do you mean by bandits?
3: Well, Jimmy, Stacy, Sally, Peter, Montgomery, and Bishop.
2: I mean,
3: I didn't explain. Those are my pet raccoons.
2: Your what?
3: I got some raccoons as pets. They're cute little bandits, and I let them out at night, you know, to roam around since they're nocturnal. And want them eating only approved food.
2: Have they had their shots? Raccoons are known to have rabies, and I'm not really comfortable. Do you need me to call animal control for you? Like, do you have a problem calling them yourself? The Homeowners Association.
3: What'd you say there? I couldn't hear you over my piping.
2: We have an HOA here, and there are rules to living in this neighborhood.
3: I'm sorry, I went back on the pipes. You know, once I start ripping, I can't stop.
2: Okay, can you lay off the pipes? You're the one who called me. Anytime is a bad time to be playing the bagpipes. You know what? I don't need to be having any more talks about your rules or anything. I'm going to call the HOA. Are you playing them again while I'm trying to talk? Is that acceptable?
3: Kenny, this is actually Jubal from the Jubal Show doing a phone prank on you. And your neighbor Tommy set you up.
2: What?
3: It's a joke. He said that you had somebody.
2: No.
3: He said that you just had a new neighbor move in next door, and he wanted to freak you out.
2: Oh, wow. I was thinking I was going to have to be listening to bagpipes at all hours and, arming myself against raccoons.
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1: Give us 3 minutes and we'll give you everything you need to know for the day. It's time for Nina's What's Trending.
2: Okay, so a TV host is suing Netflix over an edit that she says damaged her reputation. Uh-oh. But the funny part about this is the people that worked with her are now celebrating this particular lawsuit.
3: Well,
2: I'll explain coming up in just a second. But first, I don't know if you guys saw this, but Japan played the Netherlands this weekend. And there is a tradition that the Samurai Blue fans clean up the stadium after the game.
3: That's sweet.
2: So during the game, like, you could see the Japan fans were like flagging these blue bags. They were just like using them like, you know, rally towels kind of. Mm-hmm. But at the end of the game, they use these these bags to clean up. And this is something that they've been doing since 1998 in their first World Cup appearance in France.
3: Why doesn't everyone take like a page out of that?
1: I play them every single time.
4: It's actually a tradition. My daughter, because she's so into K-pop, had told me about this. It's a tradition, an Asian tradition, I guess, over in Asia with many countries.
3: K-pop's Korean.
4: I'm saying over.
2: I was thinking the same thing.
4: Over in,
2: letting him go.
4: In Asia, the Asian region, you know. I don't know.
3: Okay.
4: But anyway, what I'm saying is she said that the tradition is to leave places better than when you showed up. So that's the whole thing is like when they come, they clean up.
1: Pack it in,
4: and
1: pack it out.
4: And
1: pack
4: leave it in. And it's crazy because I saw the photos that Nina's talking about. Mm-hmm. It's really cool.
2: I just thought it was so sweet. And everybody that I've ever talked to that has visited Japan also raves about their hospitality and just how kind they are. So
4: super cool.
2: And that was it's a good example for the rest of the world.
4: Yep.
2: Actually, there's a new trend when it comes to shopping. Apparently, shopping addicts have been getting so out of control that they need to save money. So a company decided to capitalize on this. Ooh. And it's happening in South Korea, where you order from fake stores.
3: Huh?
2: So what you get to do is you browse, you look at reviews, you get to add items to your cart, submit the order, but nothing is sent to you. You don't pay for anything. You just get the dopamine hit.
3: That's not dopamine. The dopamine hit comes when you get your cute clothes.
1: Yeah,
3: that's
1: when you get the thing.
2: I agree. It's the boxes at your door and you're like, ah! But for some people, I think the true addicts, it is the shopping experience, allegedly, but this has been helping. And like, you can even have the option to track your package that's never going to show up.
3: I literally got an email the other day saying, how was your delivery? And I'm like, you haven't delivered my package, so not great. But like, this is what that feels like.
2: Yeah, I know. I would think the same thing, but it's working over there. So maybe it could work here. I doubt it, though.

0: today. She's not going to let that slide.
1: Entertainment.
2: Well, I mean, it hit the air, so it slid.
0: That's true. You're right. That's true. That is what's trending.
3: All right, To Catch a Cheater is coming up right after this. It's the Jubal Show.

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1: Thomas is on the phone today for To Catch a Cheater, and he thinks that his wife, Shayla, might be cheating on him. So we'll see if we can help him out. Thomas, sorry you're going through, but why do you think Shayla might be cheating on you?
2: Because, I mean, she's either, like, selling her body or selling drugs, and I'm not cool with that.
1: I don't think I'd be cool with it either.
3: No.
1: Why do you think that's happening?
2: There's a lot of things. She's been coming home at weird, hours of the night, and, you know, she says she's just filling in for somebody on her night shift and as well as working her normal shift. And she's got a lot of cash on hand. Like, she's got a lot more cash than normal, and she's been withdrawing large amounts from the bank, from the ATM. There's been phone calls I've seen her take from unknown numbers, and that, like, when she's with me, she steps away to take them when they ring. Mm-hmm. And then, like, she locks her phone. If I come in, she locks her phone so I can't see what she's doing on it. I found some motel receipts in the trash the other day, on like different days recently, couple weeks.
1: Motel receipts.
2: Okay. And I don't know. I mean, I don't think I'm making it up that as soon as she gets home, she gets in the shower and she washes her clothes separate from mine. I don't know. It's just a lot of weird stuff.
3: Yeah. Huh. Definitely weird.
1: And this is all new.
2: Yeah. This is, in the last, I don't know,

0: month to 2 months for sure. Yeah.
1: Okay.
2: Does she work otherwise? Like, does she have a different job that maybe she's making extra money at?
0: Well, I mean, she would have told me, not that I know of.
2: Okay.
0: So, I mean, none of the, she's, and it's just a weird vibe. She's not, I don't know. So she's sneaking around. It's not good. It's not, not something's wrong. Something, okay. Something's going on. Afraid to, probably she's afraid to find out. I'm afraid to ask her. I don't know.
1: Okay, well, we'll see if we can figure it out for you. You already told us what grocery store she's a rewards card member at, so we'll play a song, come back and tell her that she's this month's lucky winner of a Thinking of You gift box from us, and see if she sends that to you or to somebody else, okay?
0: Okay.
1: All right. We'll get your To Catch a Cheater right after this. It's the Jubal Show. My-

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1: Right in the middle of To Catch a Cheater, and if you're just joining us, Thomas is on the phone and he thinks that his wife, Shayla, might be cheating. So in a second, we're going to call her and pretend to be from the grocery store that she's a rewards card member and tell her that she's this month's lucky winner of a Thinking of You gift box to send to anybody that she wants, and we'll see if she sends that to her husband, Thomas, or to somebody else. But before we do that, Thomas, why don't you break down why you think Shayla might be cheating again real quick?
2: Lots of things have been weird lately, kind of sneaky. She's been coming home at weird hours of the night, saying she's got other work shifts. She's been having a lot of cash money on hand and withdrawing a lot of cash money. Weird phone activity, getting calls from unknown numbers, covering her phone when I'm around. I found a couple of motel receipts from the last couple of weeks on different days and stuff like that.
1: Okay. Yeah, the motel receipts would be very weird.
3: It's like, what are you doing?
1: All right, well, are you ready for us to call her?
2: Yeah.
1: Okay, here we go.
4: Hello?
1: Hi, this is Corbett calling from Grocers. I was looking for our rewards card member named Shayla.
4: This is she.
1: Hi, Shayla. Please don't hang up. This is not a marketing phone call. I'm actually calling with a big congratulations and thank you for shopping with us. You're this month's winner. Congrats.
4: Okay. What did I win?
1: Well, every single month, I don't know if you know this or not, we choose one rewards card member, totally random, who gets a free gift from us. And this month, it's a Thinking of You gift box for somebody special in your life. It comes with a bunch of gift cards, some items from the grocery store. It's really just a nice little thing. Flowers are also included. And a card to be delivered to anybody that you want absolutely free. It's actually a $300 value. There's a lot of good stuff in there.
4: Nice. Okay.
1: So if there's anybody you're thinking about that you'd like to send a gift to, it's on us.
4: Oh, okay, cool. That sounds great.
1: Would you like to do it over the phone?
4: Yeah, we can do it over the phone. That'd be easier.
1: Perfect. Then all I would need from you would be the first and last name of the person you want to send them to, and then if you want to put anything on a card, and we'll get the address and get everything confirmed for you, and good to go.
4: Okay. Okay, let's see. I think I'll send it to, if you can put down Danny. Mm-hmm.
1: Okay. And would you like to put anything on a card to Danny?
4: Okay. I'll say if you can put, you were right mm-hmm. about how much money we would make. Mm-hmm. You set him up. I knock him down.
1: Okay.
4: I don't know what that means.
1: All right. He'll know what that. Okay, great. Well, I can definitely do that for you, except I can't send anything because this is actually a radio show. It's called The Jubal Show.
3: Yeah. Hi, I'm Nina.
5: Hi, I'm Victoria.
1: And my name is Jubal. How are you?
4: I'm okay.
1: And we do a segment.
4: Confused.
1: Yeah, I understand why. We do a segment on the show called To Catch a Cheater, where if you think your significant other might be messing around, you see who they send stuff to. And your husband, Thomas, is on the phone and probably has some questions for you.
3: Mm-hmm.
2: Oh. What are you doing? Who's Danny?
4: Thomas. Why are you on the phone? What's going on?
2: Who's Danny DeBeans? What's all the strange stuff you've been doing lately? You've been coming home at all these odd hours and you've got all this money, cash money on you. And, oh man, I found the receipts, the hotel receipts from the different days in the last 2 weeks.
4: Babe, look, I've been working the night shift and filling in for my coworker who's been sick. And I've now got more cash because I'm making all that extra money. So, like, that's, you know, that's been the reason for the extra money coming in.
1: Mm-hmm.
4: And yes, I've been showering every night because it's been long shifts and I'm tired and feeling gross and just want to feel clean before I get in the bed.
3: Well, what are you doing at the hotel?
4: I'm totally not cheating. Yeah, on you at all.
1: Your husband told us he found motel receipts.
2: Uh-huh.
4: Yeah, no, that's, I'm so sorry that you're getting confused with this. Sweetie, I swear to you, I would never do such a thing. The motel, that is just sometimes in between shifts. I have a little bit of a break before the next shift starts, and it's not long enough to come all the way home. So I've just been going to the motel, just trying to get a nap in, just staying for a couple hours, and that's it.
2: Who's Danny?
3: Fair question.
4: Honey, Danny is my boss, my supervisor. You don't remember that?
2: I don't know. I don't remember you telling me about any Danny boss. Are you sure you told me about?
4: You don't remember at the you've actually met Danny. You don't remember at the holiday party he came over, said hello to you, introduced himself. You don't remember that at all?
2: No, I don't remember any Danny.
1: I don't know. This sounds weird to me, though, Shayla. Like, you're staying at a motel. You're not telling your husband about it. Some guy named Danny that he says he hasn't met. You set him up. I'll knock him down. You have a lot of extra cash.
3: Like, what are you guys doing?
4: Oh, my goodness. I feel like y'all are trying to make me out as a prostitute or something. Like, I'm going to sell myself for money or something. I'm like,
1: nobody said that but you.
3: No, but are you?
4: No, absolutely not. No.
5: I mean, it sounds a little shady.
4: Yeah, okay, it's not shady. It's called working harder. You ever heard of it?
2: Well, honey, another thing I wanted to ask is why have you all of a sudden started to want to use protection I don't understand that either.
4: Because you don't. Okay, do you remember my friend that I told you about whose husband had a vasectomy and they still got pregnant? I'm terrified of that now.
1: So all of a sudden, Thomas, all of a sudden she wants to start using protection and all this stuff is going on?
2: Okay, guys, that's a little too far, okay? Look, I think you guys are just, you're being a little too judgmental, all right? Just because she wants to use protection, that doesn't mean that she's sleeping around. So just, I think we're good. I think you guys are going a little too far with it.
1: Okay. We're going too far. Sure. Your wife has been staying at motels. She just sent a dude saying, like,
2: she just explained it.
3: Jubal, let him.
2: She just explained everything. Look, my wife, she is sweet, Shayla, and she loves me, and we've been together through thick and thin, and she wouldn't hurt me. So, I think we're good, and you guys can just let it go, okay? Thanks. Shayla, I'm sorry that I brought this up and I did this, and I don't know, I was just all confused and scared, and it's my fault. So I'm going to think about this, and I'm going to get some counseling about this, because I think I need a little outside help. I'm sorry that I brought you this.
1: Guys. Thomas, I'm glad you found out that she's not cheating on you. And take care.
3: Is that what we found out? Okay, bye.
1: She's definitely.
5: I'm so confused.
3: I don't know what she's doing, but who's Danny?
5: Something changed.
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1: It's almost time for your dirty little secret. It's the Jubal Show. And one of our listeners has a dirty little secret that she's keeping from her daughter. And it could be the greatest parenting advice you've ever heard. You'll hear it in your dirty little secret next. It's the Jubal Show. I'm freezing.

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2: Hello?
3: Hi.
2: Hey,
3: hello?
2: You have a dirty little secret?
3: Yes.
2: Sweet. Let's hear it.
3: Well, I'll just get right to it. About, I guess, let's see, 10 years ago. Well, I was having an affair with a married man, and I myself am married. No one knew except that his son. I know it's crazy, but
4: his son
3: knew? I would go there.
4: Yikes.
3: And like, yeah, I was kind of like a stepmom mistress type. I know it's weird.
4: Oh, that's weird.
3: Cut to now, my beautiful daughter turns about 25. She's in love with some guy she's dating, and it's getting serious. So I'm like, oh, bring him over. Well, who walks in the door but
4: the dad?
3: No, the dad's son, not the
2: wow.
3: dad.
2: Wow. Oh, so your daughter,
3: my step mistress son or whatever.
2: So your stepdaughter is now dating the son of the guy
3: yes.
2: that you were cheating with.
3: Yes.
4: Her
2: wow.
4: real daughter is yeah. now dating the guy.
2: Is that awkward?
3: So, awkward? Yeah, it was awkward as hell. So I had to put an end to that relationship ASAP.
2: You had to put an end to it? How'd you do that?
3: I actually reached out to the son and I paid him. I know. I paid him off like a mobster. I paid him off to break up with my daughter.
2: Wow.
4: How much?
3: You believe that?
2: What does that go for these days?
4: Yeah. I'm just curious, like what your daughter was worth.
5: I'm looking for some passive income.
3: Well, it started, I offered him $1,000. So then he comes back with another counter offer for $2,000.
4: He countered? Wow.
3: And he said $5,000, so.
2: Well, at least you got rid of him, right?
4: One way to marry
3: it. I feel better talking about it.
2: All right, well, thank you for your dirty little secret.
3: All right, you're welcome.
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30: Good morning. Can I take your order?
31: Can I get a tall chai?
32: A large black coffee.
31: A what?
32: Large black coffee.
31: Do you mean a venti?
32: No, I mean a large.
31: He means a venti. Yeah, the biggest one you got.
30: Venti is large.
32: No, venti is 20.
31: Danny.
32: Yeah. Large is large. In fact, tall is large, and grande is Spanish for large. Venti's the only one that doesn't mean large. It's also the only one that's Italian. Congratulations, you're stupid in three languages.
1: It's almost time for America's favorite trivia game, You versus Victoria. Your chance to take on our own Victoria Ramirez in a game of trivia. So go to thejubalshow.com if you have what it takes to put Victoria in her place.
2: Ooh. Or Victoria to put them in their place.
3: Never happens.
2: Yeah, it did happen once last week. Hey, once is still better than none.
1: Okay. To occasionally get put in your place by Victoria.
2: I mean...

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1: What, am I some sort of a mentally challenged airhead?
2: No, not even. I didn't say that. I was like, why am I even listening to you to begin with? You're a virgin who can't drive.
3: It's time for America's favorite trivia game, You versus Victoria. Your chance to take on Victoria Ramirez in a game of trivia. Let's meet today's contestant for You versus Victoria, Justin. What's up, Justin?
4: Not much. How's it going?
3: Pretty good. Are you ready to take on Victoria?
4: Yes.
3: Okay.
5: We got a delay going on.
6: You were hesitant.
7: I had to think about it. It's scary.
3: All right, here we go. We're going to send Victoria out of the studio. And Justin, the game is played like this. You have 30 seconds to answer as many questions as possible. If you don't know one, just say pass. And Victoria has to beat you outright to win, okay?
4: Sounds good.
3: All right, here we go, Justin. Your time starts now.
7: What is the name of the holiday celebrated on July 4th in the U.S.?
4: Oh, my God. The 4th of July?
7: This fast food chain's mascot is a clown named Ronald.
4: McDonald's.
7: The opposite of nocturnal is what?
4: Pass.
7: The process by which plants make food using sunlight is called what?
3: Okay, got that in. We'll bring Victoria back into the studio. And while she's getting her headphones on and stuff, I saw you sprinting back and forth,
6: yeah,
3: Victoria.
6: I'm having a lot fun of out there. Try to make another cup of coffee and then try to get my strawberries. And then I forgot to close the fridge door.
3: Here's a question for you, Justin. Just trying to engage interest.
6: Anyway.
3: are you watching the World Cup, Justin?
4: Kind of here and there, yeah.
3: All right. Yeah. Normal American.
7: Proving your point.
3: Kind of. Looked at it for a second. All right.
2: That's cool.
3: Victoria, how much World Cup have you watched?
4: I coach softball and wrestling. I don't do a lot of soccer.
6: All right. Okay. Yeah, that's fair. I played soccer once, but they kicked me off the field when I threw the ball in wrong. I threw it in overhead, and the other person in the... Were you laughing, Justin? You don't know either. And like literally someone from the other team had to like come in and say, no, give me the ball. It's fine. I'll do it. And had like threw it to my team.
3: Someone from the other team threw it to your teammate?
6: Well, yes. But we were all on the same team, but because it was tryouts. But obviously.
5: You didn't even make it past the tryouts.
6: I didn't make it past the tryouts. No, because I obviously threw it in wrong.
5: Well, day one of the tryouts, you didn't even make it past.
7: Good job, Victoria.
3: Here we go. 30 seconds to answer as many questions as possible. If you don't know one, just say pass. And you have to beat Justin outright to win. And Justin, you can tell Victoria when to go.
6: Put to sleep.
4: Go.
7: What is the name of the holiday celebrated on July 4th in the U.S.?
6: 4th of July.
7: This fast food chain's mascot is a clown named Ronald.
6: Huh? Duck. Wait. McDonald's. Wait.
7: The opposite.
6: Yeah.
7: The opposite of nocturnal is what?
6: Awake?
7: The process by which plants make
6: That's
7: food
6: right.
7: using sunlight is called
6: it.
7: What?
6: I can't think of the word. Wait, photosynthesis.
7: This common kitchen spice comes from the bark of a tree. Okay. What is it?
6: Right. Bark. Wait. I'm sorry, that was probably super annoying to listen to, but like, what did you just say? Wait, what did I say?
7: It's over, dude.
3: What was said? Well, let's send it over to the scoreboard and find out if anybody was paying attention with our scoreboard producer, Free.
5: Amazingly, Victoria had two and Justin had two.
6: No!
3: Hey, that's a tie. Justin, that means you win. Congratulations.
4: Yeah. Let's go. I said 4th of July, too.
3: Let's get the answers now with Nina.
7: I knew that first question was going to throw everybody, so I'm really proud of that.
6: The
7: The name of the holiday celebrated on July 4th is Independence Day.
6: Nina, that's the same thing.
5: No. He got it wrong. Justin got it wrong, too.
6: Yeah, but I got it right eventually.
5: No. Okay. What, now?
6: Yeah.
7: The fast food chain's mascot that's Ronald McDonald is McDonald's. The opposite of nocturnal is diurnal. Diurnal? I don't know how to pronounce it correctly, but that's what it is. Photosynthesis is the process that plants use to make food and sunlight and stuff. And then cinnamon is the common kitchen spice made from bark.
6: Wait, that was the question you asked?
7: Yeah.
6: I just heard a bark.
3: Thank you, Justin. Have a great day, man.
7: Can you bark, Victoria?
6: No.
4: You too.
3: All right.
6: Not for free.
3: We play you versus Victoria. This same time every single weekday morning. Well, remember, if you want to play, just DM us at the Jubal Show or go to thejubalshow.com. Your phone break happens every single hour on the 20s. Your next one is coming up right after this. And right after that is Nina's What's Trending. It's the Jubal Show.
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2: Hello.
3: Hi, this is Coach Donk. I was looking for Grady, Chad's dad. This is Coach Donk. We haven't officially met in person yet, but you know, like, I'm sure you heard that the previous coach of your son's little league team is gonna be, you know, taking off, and they're gonna be putting someone else in charge, and that someone is Donk. So anyway, I didn't receive like the release form, so I just need to make sure I get that before your son shows up to practice today.
2: Chad did not bring home a release form. I didn't get one.
3: Okay. Well, you know, sometimes these kids forget to give them or whatever. But I just want to get your mouth approval, you know, like word approval. And if I can get that right now, then cool. I'll send him home with it. So, you know, just let me know if it's all good.
2: Just a baseball release form. Sure.
3: Yeah. All right. Dope. So anyway, the artist is going to be here. You know, for most of practice will be done doing that. But like, I'll send him home with the release after. If you just have him sign that, then we're good to go. I'm stoked, you know, because like it's, you know, I'm just stoked to see all these kids getting tatted like that. Like, that shows true commitment. You know what I mean?
2: I'm sorry. You said tatted?
3: Yeah, like it just really shows like passion. It's cool because like not only it's going to go past like this season, like for their whole life, they'll be able to look at their chest and be like, yeah, be the hammer, dude. You know what I mean? Be the hammer.
2: I'm sorry. What do you mean look at their chests?
3: Yeah, like just about look well in the mirror and just see like the words be the hammer. You know what I mean? Like that's our motto.
2: Maybe you lost me. I thought this was a release form for baseball. What do you mean tatted?
3: I'm talking about getting the motto tattooed on their chest. Like, they all agreed to it. They thought it was a good idea. I was like, let's do it, dude.
2: Sorry, what the you're tattooing, the kids all said they want to get tattoos with you.
3: Yeah, I talked to the little dudes after practice the other day, and I was like, you know, what would make us like a tighter team unit is if we all got our motto tattooed on us, you know, and they were down, you know. So they're all going to get like, be the hammer, you know.
2: There is no way in hell that me or my wife is going to be okay with Chad getting a tattoo on his chest that says, be the hammer, man. You think that my son's going to get a tattoo on his chest? Be the I'm about to become the hammer with you. What the
3: Okay, dude. So it sounds like, you know, I didn't want to go there, but it sounds like you're not super supportive of your son's baseball endeavors.
2: What the are you talking about, endeavors? That's not even a word. Dude, who the are you, man? There's no way in hell you're tattooing my son's chest. Be the hammer? You're a moron.
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2: No.
3: It's a joke. 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
2: Oh, my gosh. I was freaking out. I was picturing my son coming home with the tattoo on his chest that says, be the hammer. Oh, man.
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1: Give me 3 minutes and we'll give you everything you need to know for the day. It's time for Nina's What's Trending.
2: You know, it's so interesting when you really start to open up your mind as to what is happening around the world, because this morning, a blogger named Rooster is trending after being arrested for what he made Shrek do.
3: Wait, what?
2: What? Exactly. I'll get to that in a second. But first, Peloton has taken down their campaign with actor Hudson Williams. So if you have not heard about this, this has kind of been an issue. It started last week. Hudson Williams was the star of the TV show Heated Rivalry. So he's been getting a lot of heat because of pictures that surfaced of him from high school. So I guess him and his friends were drawing on each other's faces. And on his face, there's a photo of him with what looks like a swastika, like a on his cheek. And so Peloton had this whole campaign with him set ready to go. But after those pictures surfaced, they were like, nah, we're out. So they just cut ties with him completely. He since has completely removed himself from the conversation. Not the conversation, but making it clear that that is not his belief, that he didn't know that was even on his face at the time that it was taken. But either way, Peloton didn't want to play and they were like, they're out.
3: I mean, that's a pretty hard thing to like not know it's on your face. But also that kind of brings the question is like, even if you're younger, at what point, because like, I don't know, people cancel a lot of people very quickly these days. So it's like,
4: you can be canceled for a lot of things that you did when you were young.
3: Yeah. And part of me is like, okay, well, why post those things when you were young? But I feel like social media was very bit different back then than it is now. I feel like people know nowadays somewhat not to post certain things or whatever on the internet.
2: But also, but wouldn't it also help you just know not to do those things? Like at those types of parties and the way that you're playing, like for talking to the younger generations, like, yeah, we used to do all of that. I used to draw on Jubal's face back in the day when we worked together 20 years ago because he's passed out drunk.
1: Yeah. My face has been drawn on a lot, passed out.
4: You wouldn't know if there was a swastika there.
1: Until I would look in the mirror. Right. I mean, I've had a lot of things drawn on my face that I didn't know were there until I looked in the mirror.
4: And somebody could have taken a photo and then all of a sudden it's up there and now you're losing deals 20 years later.
2: Right. Yeah. I did not draw that, but I did draw a man part on his face and he didn't know that that's what was there. So there's that argument and there's different sides to this whole controversy too, where certain celebrities are taking sides. But when you're having your sleepovers and all of your parties, like, yeah, that stuff resurfaces now. There's nothing that is like
3: gone.
2: Hidden. The internet is forever.
4: Yeah.
2: So, I mean, that sucks, but we'll see how everything continues to go moving forward. If he can redeem himself or be, I don't know. And lastly, the bizarre news story of a blogger named Rooster who is trending today after being arrested for what he made Shrek do. So he got arrested because basically he was trolling a senator. And the senator was receiving photos of Shrek that he created with all of his business out in the open.
1: How do they know it wasn't Shrek doing it?
3: Yeah, so true.
4: Right.
2: So this is just crazy. And so everybody's laughing because they want to see what it looked like. They want to see.
4: Curiosity killed the cat.
2: The not safe for work images of Shrek. Nobody trying to see that. Anyway.
1: I'm very curious.
2: I'll Google it. That is what's trending.
1: All right, your first date follow-up is coming up right after this. It's the Jubal Show.

0: another date. But first, Bella, how long has it been since your date with Darren?
1: It's been 2 weeks. I'm a little confused, yeah.
2: Well, 2 weeks to be stuck in your head sucks. Just wondering what happened. That's a long time. I said it just because I feel you, Bella. I understand the frustration of why you wanting to call us.
3: That's fair.
2: Was the last time you talked to him on the date, or did you guys have any exchange afterwards?
1: He like texted me like, thanks for coming, and that was nice and stuff. And then I said, thank you. And then he never, I like said like good morning a couple days later, and he didn't say anything. I mean, he booked us a reservation at this place, and he had been really, really excited to go. It was like a French place, and they had like white tablecloths and chandeliers, and like, oh, there was like a jazz trio, and it was really nice. Yeah, and he seemed excited to go, and yeah, so we met, and like, he was really cute, mm-hmm. and we got along, like, we shared an obsession over, like old heist movies and stuff.
0: Mm-hmm.
1: So, I mean, it was going really well from what I thought. But yeah, thanks for coming. A little weird.
2: That is weird. Did you guys do anything after the restaurant, or was that the entirety of the date?
1: No, we went to the restaurant, and then we went to his place. We had like a little nightcap, and we actually made out.
2: Okay.
1: And yeah, and he like lit candles. It was really nice. I don't know. He would like play a song that he liked, and then I would show him a song that I liked, and we were like really vibing, and I feel like it was like electric, and so I don't know what happened. I like left the date. I was like floating. I like knew there was going to be a second date because we got along so well. It's been like 2 weeks and I'm kind of spiraling.
2: Understandably. What do you think could have gone wrong? I'm sure you thought about a lot of scenarios over the last 2 weeks.
1: Yeah. I mean, I don't know. I at one point I told him that I like didn't shave my legs, and he like laughed and like pretended to cut his hand on my leg stubble and stuff. And we laughed about it, but maybe he was grossed out about that. Or did I talk about my cat too much? I like went to the restroom at one point, and then when I came back, he was like, oh, I'm so tired.
0: Mm-hmm.
1: Yeah, I don't know.
0: All right. Well, we'll see if we can figure it out for you. We'll play a song, come back, and then call him and see if he'll tell us why he's ghosting you, and maybe get you another date. Okay.
1: Totally. Thanks.
0: All right. We'll get your first date follow-up next. It's the

0: Cup.
1: Congrats to the Canes from Hits 100.3.
0: 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First date follow-up.
2: If you're just joining us for today's first date follow-up, Bella is on the phone and she's getting ghosted by a guy named Darren. So we're about to call him and see if he'll tell us why he's ghosting her and maybe get her another date. But first, Bella, why don't you break down your date for us again real quick?
3: We went to a French restaurant. It was really nice. We had like similar interests, like old movies and music. And then we like went back to his place and made out. And it seemed great. It seemed like it was going great. But he didn't call me back. I'm worried it was like that I didn't shave my legs. Or, like, I talked about my cat too much. But I'm really confused. I like went to the bathroom and when I came back, he was like, I'm tired. And yeah, I haven't heard from him since.
2: Well, are you ready for us to call him and see if he'll tell us?
3: Okay.
2: All right, here we go.
4: Hello.
2: Hi, may I speak to Darren, please?
4: Yeah, what's up?
2: Hey, Darren, how are you? This is a radio show. It's called The Jubal Show.
5: Hi, Darren. I'm Nina.
6: Hi, I'm Victoria.
2: And my name's Jubal.
4: Okay. Hi.
2: Hi. Have you heard of the show before?
4: Yeah, I think so.
5: Ooh, okay. That's good.
2: Cool. Well, guess what? You're on the show right now because we do a segment that's called The First Date Follow-Up. That's where if you go out on a date with somebody and you end up ghosting them, they can get us on the phone to call you and ask why you're ghosting. And we got an email about you.
4: Okay.
2: Any idea who would email us?
4: Yeah, maybe, but I don't want to. Yeah, maybe.
5: Okay. Oh? Well, who do you think it is?
4: Well, I'm not.
5: You don't want to go first?
2: You want me to tell you who it is?
4: Yeah.
2: Bella?
4: Yep. All right.
2: Is that who you were thinking?
4: Yes, that is who I was thinking.
2: Okay. Well, Bella emailed us and she said she really liked going out with you, but she's confused. Do you mind telling us why you're ghosting her?
4: Yes. Okay.
2: Okay.
4: She stole my dental floss and got all proud of it.
5: Wait. What? Like,
2: stole your dental floss?
4: Yes. It was so weird. Like, okay, so when we got back to my place, whatever, after the end of the day.
2: Mm-hmm.
4: And then she got up to go to the bathroom and I like saw that she had one of those big purses, like a big Mary Poppins purses.
2: Mm-hmm.
4: It was just like full of forks and knives from the restaurant we were just at. It was so weird. So
2: like she jacked the fork.
4: Asked her about
2: like she
4: it.
2: Stole the forks and the knives?
4: Yes. Yeah, exactly. Because okay. I asked her about it and she was like, well, you know, like I always take a little something from every place I visit. And then she like showed me the floss that she just took from my bathroom.
5: Whoa. Okay. So she's a collector.
4: Yeah. Or a klepto. She was like, this is my souvenir from the first night at your place. I just don't want that kind of energy around. And I didn't really know what to do. Cause I was like, I don't want her to like steal more important stuff or whatever. So I just kind of, you know what I mean? So I just kind of called it.
2: Okay.
5: I guess.
2: Well, Darren, thank you for telling us why you're ghosting her. Now I'll let you know that, Bella is actually on the phone and wants to talk to you.
4: Wait, what? She's gonna call in?
5: No, she's here.
4: Why would you?
3: Hi. Hello. Wow. Okay.
4: Hi.
3: I just feel like that's like ridiculous. Like you ghosted me over that, and you had like a whole pack. You had like a whole pack.
4: It's not the floss itself. Like I can get new floss. It was the fact that it was so like you were so flip about it. Like it was just like, oh, this is just like a little something I do. I'm like, it's just not, that's not cute to me. Like there was dessert spoons like sticking out of your purse. Like that image is stuck in my head.
5: What do you do with those, Bella?
3: I'm just like sentimental, and I mean with the silverware I use it, but like I like to take a souvenir. We went to a really cute place and I just don't think it's that serious. People steal from cutlery from restaurants all the time.
4: No, they don't. They don't do that. Maybe people get like extra chopsticks from like the takeout place, like wooden ones or whatever. You're taking like full-on silverware and a date floss. Like zoom out. That's weird.
5: Well, I have a friend that used to take those cups, like those glasses that you get from like breweries and stuff. She'd pocket those.
6: I feel like
5: That's
2: I've taken
5: a little...
2: a picture from a bar before.
5: See?
6: But from a bar, I do feel like
2: I
6: that is different.
2: I was also drunk when I did it. I walked out with a full picture under my jacket. So that was different thing.
5: Okay, I'm sorry. Yeah. I'm trying to help Bella.
3: And like, yeah, I have a bunch of fancy silverware now. And they're like cute and mismatched, but like fancy.
5: And they all tell a story.
4: Yeah, that's called stealing.
3: Okay, I don't know. It's called making memories to me.
4: That's minor larceny.
3: All right, whatever. I guess we just don't agree.
4: Yeah.
3: Like, property's just property, but love is love, you know? Like,
4: I'm saying that it doesn't matter.
3: And if you connect with someone, it doesn't matter.
4: Yeah, if I connected with somebody, I wouldn't steal from them. You took my floss, too. This is a weird thing to take. I guess in my mouth. Okay. It's creepy.
3: I feel like it's fine. Floss is not that expensive, and I was being cute, and I feel like you're overreacting. But I also told you about it, so I wasn't really stealing. I was trying to create, like, a long-lasting memory. You know, we could tell our kids about it or something.
4: Jesus.
2: Hey, Darren, would you like another date with Bella? We'll pay for it.
5: She really likes you.
4: No, I'm good.
3: All right, like, if you want to send me your address again so that I can send you back your floss and your comb that I took.
5: His comb?
4: I knew. Oh, my God. That's what I'm talking
0: about. Jubal's first date follow-up, only on the new Hits 100.3.
2: It's almost time for your Dirty Little Secret. 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
5: Decide if this is like innocent or beyond creepy.
2: Yeah, you'll hear what it is in your Dirty Little Secret. 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
2: Hello?
3: Hello?
2: Hey, you have a dirty little secret?
3: I do. First off, though, can we maybe change my voice? I don't really want my ex to recognize my voice.
2: Yes, okay. We can do that for you. Yeah. All right, we'll change your voice. Yeah. What's your dirty little secret?
3: So I have an ex. Like I said, I was dating this gal, great cook. And so I work at this company. Seems irrelevant, but turns out that her new boyfriend also works in my company, but different department, different floor, actually about two floors up. Her food is, like, honestly the part I miss the most, you know? So really, my dirty little secret is that now recently, and it's been kind of a while, 5 or 6 months, I'm not tracking or anything, but I've been feeling this dude's lunch, yeah, so I can eat my ex's food again. And sometimes I, like, deliberately take it. Every once in a while, like, I'll take, like, a little, you know, nibble off of, like, a chunk, you know, and I'm not sure what's going on through this guy's head, but it keeps coming. So, like, I kind of got, like, this free-flow access to the, like, the only part. I was like, damn, am I going to have to give that up, though, you know?
4: So you're just stealing your ex's new man's food?
5: So you can eat her cooking again.
3: All right, well, now when you say it like that, it kind of sounds kind of weird, though.
2: Well, thank you for telling us your dirty little secret.
3: Yeah, thank you very much. Appreciate you having me on.
2: Yep.
0: What's your dirty little secret? 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
10: It's almost officially summer. 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The website is called The Art of Manliness. And they just published the checklist of things every guy should do this summer. So we'll go over it next. So if you're not a dude, you can laugh out how ridiculous dudes are. And if you're a guy, you can start putting together a checklist of things every dude should do this summer.
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2: Summer officially starts this weekend. Yay. It's the Jubal Show. And just in time for summer, there's a list that the entire internet is making fun of. And now you can make fun of it, too, because we're going to go over it. It's from a website called The Art of Manliness. And they just shared the checklist of things that every guy should do this summer. So we'll go over it right now. So if you're a dude, you can put this on your checklist. And if you're not a dude, you can be like, man, guys are ridiculous. But here we go. This is according to The Art of Manliness, the things that every guy should do this summer. Put a hammock and take a nap in it. That sounds fabulous. Not a bad suggestion.
3: Don't you just do that anyway? Like, I mean, how many times do you see a dude just laying in a hammock all the time?
4: I literally only saw that in college. I've not seen a man here once put up a hammock and just lay in it.
5: Yeah. Okay. I get very excited when I see a hammock because I've never owned one. So right. When I see one, I'm like, I got to go lay in
2: it. I actually was going for a walk yesterday and I thought about that. I was like, man, it'd be nice to get a hammock.
5: Yeah.
2: And tie it up between some trees and just take a nap. So,
4: hear me out. I feel like that's as far as the thought goes sometimes for guys. It's like, that would be really cool. I should do that. And then never gets done.
5: When it comes to hammocks, the problem is finding two trees that are close enough together to put the hammock up.
2: Yeah.
3: I always see them out on balconies. You don't see them on balconies?
2: I don't see a lot of hammocks, though.
3: And they have the ones that you get that, like, you don't need trees. It already comes together with the posts and you just get in
4: there. The poles?
3: Yeah.
4: That's not a hammock.
3: It is a hammock.
4: It's like
5: go to Miami, there's a lot of banana hammocks.
4: I've learned
3: different
4: what that
3: kind
4: is.
3: Let's not encourage those kinds, okay?
2: We're going over a checklist that people are making fun of on the internet. It's from The Art of Manliness, and it's called The Checklist of Things Every Guy Should Do This Summer. So what's another thing from the checklist? Carve up a fresh watermelon and start a seed spitting contest.
5: That sounds fun!
2: It does sound fun.
4: Why are you
5: getting seeds? Are we trying to hit each other with seeds, or are we trying to go distance?
2: Probably distance, and then after a little while, it turns into like shooting each other with it. That's what I would think would happen.
5: Yeah, yeah.
2: That does sound fun, though.
5: Let's hang out this summer, Jubal.
2: Yeah, let's do it.
3: That's manly. A woman's checklist would be make a fun cocktail, slicing up the watermelons for the aesthetic, and like you have a little pink, whatever. Like that's so different. Meanwhile, your dudes over there going
5: spitting at each other.
2: Yeah.
4: Have you got any extra that watermelon?
2: That shows that guys don't really grow up that much.
3: No.
2: We're going over a checklist that's going viral of the things every guy should do this summer according to The Art of Manliness, which is a website I've never heard of until today, but now I'll be going to it all the time.
5: I didn't know there was an art to it.
2: Yeah. Here's another thing that they say dudes should definitely make sure they do this summer. Mow the lawn, preferably shirtless.
3: Yes, I'm behind that.
4: I mean, too.
3: You should absolutely do that.
5: I want to hire somebody to mow the lawn still.
4: Wait, really? When I was younger, I wanted to make like easy cash, and my parents told me they would pay me if I mowed the lawn, so I started to.
5: Yeah.
4: And the way I would do it, I had two brothers, mind you, but neither of them wanted to mow the lawn.
5: Right.
4: And it was me mowing the lawn, thank you very much.
5: But it was also you with the money at the end, right?
4: We gotta wait till so true.
5: You won.
3: I mowed the lawn too, but we had different motivation. I did it to flirt with the neighbor across the street.
4: Nina, how is that flirting?
5: Nina's mowing a bikini.
2: How did you flirt? Did you mow in a bikini? Is that what you were doing, Nina?
4: Yeah, the lawn in a bikini.
3: And like shorts. Like I had my bikini top on and like my shorts. And then I'd be like, oh, it's so hot out here.
2: I was washing my girlfriend's car yesterday in front of my place. And I had my shirt off. And this car drove by and whistled at me.
5: Hey.
2: And then I saw who was driving, and it was like a 70-year-old lady.
5: I was like, whoa. You made her day, bro.
2: I live across the street from a retirement home, too, so I don't know if they were coming out of the retirement home or what.
3: That's amazing.
2: So I was like, man, calm down, lady.
5: Free show, Grandma.
2: Yeah. We're going over a checklist, according to The Art of Manliness, of things that every guy should do this summer. Get some fireworks and blow stuff up.
5: Yeah!
4: Why is that a guy?
2: Why not? That sounds fun.
5: Yeah.
3: Don't you? Like, all the guys I know, like, have a stash of fireworks from, like, years before, and they're like, hey, I wonder if this one still works. And they'll pull it out, like, in October. Something like, blow stuff up is always on the dude's list.
4: What is the point of blowing things up for you guys?
5: It's cool.
4: My little brother does it, too, and I'm like, why? What is the point? You're making a ruckus.
5: Watching things explode is fun sometimes.
3: My brother blew up our toilet.
5: I don't know about that one.
3: He threw a firework in the toilet and it exploded.
5: It was an M80, I bet.
3: I don't know what it was. I just remember coming home to my mom freaking out because there was water everywhere. And he was young. I don't even know. This is like ingrained in a man like early on. My brother had to be like 12.
5: It's a very primitive thing. It's in our genes.
2: Show how different it is between guys and girls, though, because when women come out with their things you should do this summer list, it's always a lot different than the things every guy should do checklist.
3: Yeah.
4: Yeah. You know?
2: Because also on the things every guy should make sure they do this summer checklist, according to the Art of Manliness, take a leak outside.
5: Yeah, well, wow. I do that all the time.
4: What?
2: Yeah, I mean, I do that rain, shine. I'm like a mailman with it. Yeah. Any weather, I'll take a leak outside. It doesn't matter.
4: Mailman?
5: If there's space, and the urge is there, I'm doing it right there.
4: Hearing my brother talk about the things he has on his list for the summer, I'm just like, I don't understand. Like, we are very programmed very differently. Because, like, my summer, I want to get tan. I want to have friends. I want to make cute cocktails. Go to, like, happy hour.
5: I've never had a homeboy say, let's make cute cocktails. Mm-hmm. That's never been a dude conversation in my world.
3: That's too bad.
4: He wants to blow things up. Go fishing. Go
5: watermelon
3: seed.
5: Yeah,
2: interesting, because on the list of things every guy should do this summer is don't go fishing, go catching. Throw some dynamite in a lake and just grab the fish that they float from the top. That sounds fun. Happens every single hour on the 20s. Your next one is coming up right after this, and then right after that is Nina's What's Trending.

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0: It's almost time for your phone prank. 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So he's about to. It's Pete Eakins. And I have a family of raccoons that lives with me and also play bagpipe.
1: Of course.
0: 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And also I've been looking at his windows.
1: What?
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2: Hello?
3: Hey, neighbor. Kenny? Kenny, right?
2: Yeah.
3: Yeah. Nice to meet you. Pete Akins here. I just moved in next door to you. I got your number from one of the other neighbors. I figured I'd give you a holler and a hoot and say hello.
2: Oh, yeah. Hi, welcome to the neighborhood.
3: Yeah, we are going to get close and close and close.
2: I mean, is there anything I can do for you?
3: You were walking through the living room the other day. I tried waving at you.
2: Pete, we tend to not really look into each other's windows here. Just polite etiquette.
3: Okay. Yeah. Different kind of neighborhood than I'm used to, I guess, huh? Anyway, I wanted to call you real quick to go over a couple ground rules living next door to me.
2: Rules?
3: Yeah, just a couple things I wanted to tell you about. I'm going to ask if you could do me a favesy and be neighborly with me here and not leave any sort of edibles outside. Make sure you lock your trash up real good and things like that.
2: Why is that?
3: Oh, we just got a bunch of bandits in the house. That's all. And they go out at night. You know, I let them out at night.
2: Bandits. So what do you mean by bandits?
3: Well, Jimmy, Stacy, Sally, Peter, Montgomery, and Bishop.
2: I mean,
3: I didn't explain. Those are my pet raccoons.
2: Your what?
3: I got some raccoons as pets. They're cute little bandits, and I let them out at night, you know, to roam around since they're nocturnal. And I want them eating only approved food.
2: Have they had their shots? Raccoons are known to have rabies, and I'm not really comfortable. Do you need me to call animal control for you? Like, do you have a problem calling them yourself? Have you gotten to meet the other members of the homeowners association?
3: I couldn't hear you over my piping.
2: We have an HOA here, and there are rules for living in this neighborhood.
3: I'm sorry, I went back on the pipes. You know, once I start ripping, I can't stop.
2: Okay, can you lay off the pipes? You're the ones who called me. Any time is a bad time to be playing the bagpipes. You know what? I don't need to be having any more talks about your rules or anything. I'm going to call the HOA. Are you playing them again while I'm trying to talk? Is that acceptable?
3: Kenny, this is actually Jubal from the Jubal Show doing a phone prank on you. And your neighbor Tommy set you up.
2: What?
3: It's a joke. He said that you had somebody.
2: No.
3: He said that you just had a new neighbor move in next door, and he wanted to freak you out.
2: Oh wow! I was thinking I was going to have to be listening to bagpipes at all hours and like arming myself against raccoons.
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2: It's almost time for it to catch a cheater. 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
2: is she cheating? 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
1: Thomas is on the phone today for To Catch a Cheater, and he thinks that his wife, Shayla, might be cheating on him, so we'll see if we can help him out. Thomas, sorry you're going through, but why do you think Shayla might be cheating on you?
2: Because, I mean, she's either, like, selling her body...

0: selling drugs, and I'm just, I'm not cool with that.
1: Well, I don't think I'd be cool with it either.
2: No.
1: Why do you think that's happening?
0: There's a lot of things. She's been coming home at weird hours of the night, and you know, she says she's just filling in for somebody on her night shift, and as well as working her normal shift, and she's all of a sudden she's got a lot of cash on hand. Like she's got a lot more cash than normal, and she's been withdrawing large amounts like from the bank, from the ATM. I mean, there's been phone calls I've seen her take from unknown numbers, and that, like, when she's with me, she steps away to take them when they ring, and then, like, she locks her phone, you know, if I come in, she locks her phone, so I can't see what she's doing on it. I found some motel receipts in the trash the other day, on, like, different days recently, couple weeks.
1: Motel receipts,
0: okay. And I don't know. I mean, I don't think I'm making it up that as soon as she gets home, she like gets in the shower, and she washes her clothes like separate from mine. I don't know. It's just a lot of weird stuff.
2: Yeah, definitely weird.
1: And this is all new.
0: Yeah, this is in the last, I don't know, month to 2 months for sure. Yeah.
1: Okay.
2: Does she work otherwise? Like, does she have a different job that maybe she's making extra money at?
0: Well, I mean, she would have told me. Not that I know of.
2: Okay.
0: So, I mean, none of them. She's and it's just a weird vibe. She's not. I don't know. She's sneaking around. It's not good. It's not. Mm-hmm. Not something's wrong. Something's going on. Afraid to find out. I'm afraid to ask her. I don't know.
1: Okay, well, we'll see if we can figure it out for you. You already told us what grocery store she's a rewards card member at, so we'll play a song, come back and tell her that she's this month's lucky winner of a Thinking of You gift box from us, and see if she sends that to you or to somebody else, okay?
0: Okay.
1: All right. We'll get you to Catch a Cheater right after this. It's the Jubal Show.

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1: Right in the middle of To Catch a Cheater, and if you're just joining us, Thomas is on the phone and he thinks that his wife, Shayla, might be cheating. So in a second, we're going to call her and pretend to be from the grocery store that she's a rewards card member and tell her that she's this month's lucky winner of a Thinking of You gift box to send to anybody that she wants, and we'll see if she sends that to her husband, Thomas, or to somebody else. But before we do that, Thomas, why don't you break down why you think Shayla might be cheating again real quick?
2: Lots of things have been weird lately, kind of sneaky. She's been coming home at weird hours of the night, saying she's got other work shifts. She's been having a lot of cash money on hand and withdrawing a lot of cash money. Weird phone activity, getting calls from unknown numbers, covering her phone when I'm around. I found a couple of motel receipts from the last couple of weeks on different days and stuff like that.
1: Okay. Yeah, the motel receipts would be very weird.
3: It's like, what are you doing?
1: All right, well, are you ready for us to call her?
2: Yeah.
1: Okay, here we go.
4: Hello?
1: Hi, this is Corbett calling from Grocers. I was looking for our rewards card member named Shayla.
4: This is she.
1: Hi, Shayla. Please don't hang up. This is not a marketing phone call. I'm actually calling with a big congratulations and thank you for shopping with us. You're this month's winner. Congrats.
4: Okay. What did I win?
1: Well, every single month, I don't know if you know this or not, we choose one rewards card member, totally random, who gets a free gift from us. And this month, it's a Thinking of You gift box for somebody special in your life. Comes with a bunch of gift cards, some items from the grocery store. It's really just a nice little thing. Flowers are also included. And a card to be delivered to anybody that you want absolutely free. It's actually a $300 value. There's a lot of good stuff in there.
4: Nice. Okay.
1: So if there's anybody you're thinking about that you'd like to send a gift to, it's on us.
4: Oh, okay, cool. That sounds great.
1: Would you like to do it over the phone?
4: Yeah, we can do it over the phone. That'd be easier.
1: Perfect. Then all I would need from you would be the first and last name of the person you want to send them to, and then if you want to put anything on a card, and we'll get the address and get everything confirmed for you, and good to go.
4: Okay. Okay, let's see. I think I'll send it to, if you can put down Danny. Mm-hmm.
1: Okay. And would you like to put anything on a card to Danny?
4: Okay. I'll say if you can put, you were right about how much money we would make.
1: Mm-hmm.
4: You set him up. I knock him down.
1: Okay.
4: I don't know what that means.
1: All right. He'll know what. Okay, great. Well, I can definitely do that for you, except I can't send anything because this is actually a radio show. It's called The Jubal Show.
3: Yeah. Hi, I'm Nina.
5: Hi, I'm Victoria.
1: And my name is Jubal. How are you?
4: I'm okay.
1: And we do a segment.
4: Confused.
1: Yeah, I understand why. We do a segment on the show called To Catch a Cheater, where if you think your significant other might be messing around, you see who they send stuff to. And your husband, Thomas, is on the phone and probably has some questions for you.
3: Mm-hmm.
2: What are you doing? Who's Danny?
4: Thomas. Why are you on the phone? What's going on?
2: Who's Danny? All the strange stuff you've been doing lately. You've been coming home at all these odd hours and you've got all this money, cash money on you. And, oh man, I found the receipts, the hotel receipts from the different days in the last 2 weeks.
4: Babe, look, I've been working the night shift and filling in for my coworker who's been sick, and I've now got more cash because I'm making all that extra money. So, like, that's, you know, that's been the reason for the extra money coming in.
1: Mm-hmm.
4: And yes, I've been showering every night because it's been long shifts and I'm tired and feeling gross and just want to feel clean before I get in the bed.
3: Well, what are you doing at the hotel?
4: I'm totally not cheating.
1: Your husband told us he found motel receipts.
4: I'm so sorry that you're getting confused with this, sweetie. I swear to you, I would never do such a thing. The motel, that is just sometimes in between shifts. I have a little bit of a break before the next shift starts, and it's not long enough to come all the way home. So I've just been going to the motel, just trying to get a nap in, just staying for a couple hours, and that's it.
2: Who's Danny?
3: Fair question.
4: Honey, Danny is my boss, my supervisor. You don't remember that?
2: I don't know. I don't remember you telling me about any Danny boss. Are you sure you told me about?
4: You don't remember at the you've actually met Danny. You don't remember at the holiday party he came over, said hello to you, introduced himself. You don't remember that at all?
2: No, I don't remember any Danny.
1: I don't know. This sounds weird to me, though, Shayla. Like, you're staying at a motel. You're not telling your husband about it. Some guy named Danny that he says he hasn't met. You set him up. I'll knock him down. You have a lot of extra cash.
3: So what are you guys doing?
4: Oh, my goodness. I feel like y'all are trying to make me out as a prostitute or something. Like, I'm going to sell myself for money or something. I'm like,
1: nobody said that but you.
3: No, but are you?
4: No, absolutely not. No.
5: I mean, it sounds a little shady.
4: No, okay, it's not shady. It's called working harder. You ever heard of it?
2: Well, honey, another thing I wanted to ask is why have you all of a sudden started to want to use protection I don't understand that either.
4: Because you don't. Okay, do you remember my friend that I told you about whose husband had a vasectomy and they still got pregnant? I'm terrified of that now.
1: So all of a sudden, Thomas, all of a sudden she wants to start using protection and all this stuff is going on.
2: Okay, guys, that's a little too far, okay? Look, I think you guys are just, you're being a little too judgmental, all right? Just because she wants to use protection, that doesn't mean that she's sleeping around. So just, I think we're good. I think you guys are going a little too far with it. So.
3: Okay.
1: We're going too far. Sure. Your wife has been staying at motels. She just sent a dude saying, like,
2: she just explained it.
3: Jubal let him.
2: She just explained everything. Look, my wife, she's sweet, Shayla, and she loves me, and we've been together through thick and thin, and she wouldn't hurt me. So I think we're good, and you guys can just let it go. Okay, thanks, Shayla. I'm sorry that I brought this up and I did this, and I don't know, I was just all confused and scared, and it's my fault. So I'm gonna think about this, and I'm gonna get some counseling about this, because I think I need a little outside help. I'm sorry that I brought you this.
5: All right. What?
1: Okay. Well, thanks, guys. Thomas, I'm glad you found out that she's not cheating on you. And take care.
3: Is that what we found out? Okay. Bye.
1: She's definitely.
5: I'm so confused.
3: I don't know what she's doing, but who's Danny?
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Good morning. Hey, it's Hannah. So it's like 80 and cloudy out today. So by summer standards around here, what? It's cold. Do I have a sweater on? Yes. Am I going to have some kind of heat-related illness later? Also, yes.

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The mayor of New York just dropped a massive truth bomb about Taylor Swift's upcoming wedding, confirming some things, maybe putting some things into new light. We're getting into all the details in 7 minutes right here on Hits 100.3. How did

Did the mayor of New York just confirm Taylor Swift's wedding is 4th of July weekend? Well, kind of. The new Hits 100.3 saying that with the Knicks and 4th of July and Taylor Swift's wedding all happening around the same time, New York's prepared for it. Yeah,

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you ever walk into a store and by the end of it, you're besties with one of the employees? That was me yesterday at the Sephora in Thruway in Winston. Yeah, by the end of it, like Elena and I, we're talking makeup this weekend. She said, call the store if you need help. I'm here for you. It's important to make those connections, especially when it comes to glam. It's 100.3. Got me.

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hear the same. The all-new Hits 100.3 voting is open for the best hot dog in the Triad. We're still on the lookout. We've narrowed it down to some awesome places. 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

0: 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What's up? It's Wild Kyle. Time for you to win them at one, hooking you and the family up with a 4-pack of tickets to Wet n Wild Emerald Point so you can cool off, chill out in the Triad this summer. If you want to go, just be caller 10 now, 336-885-5477. We'll get you out to Wet n Wild in Greensboro. 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

0: 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Hey, who's this?
1: Natalie,
0: how you doing?
1: I'm good. How are you?
0: I'm doing good. You're doing even better. I'm getting you a 4-pack of tickets to Wet n Wild Emerald Pointe. Congrats.
1: Thank you. That is awesome.
0: I know, right? 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
1: Yes, so excited.
0: Glad we could hook you up. Tell everybody what station made you a winner, Natalie.

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Shout out to the Carolina Hurricanes again for their awesome win of the Stanley Cup. And, you know, they got back in town at the airport the other day. I saw a video with a slew of people greeting them with huge cheers, you know, as they should be. It's got me curious for the next season, though. The way they did the away games for the finals, I wonder if they'll do

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Hey, what up? It is EJ. 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And it's always that one friend that has their phone in their hand. 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

0: 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You're home for commercial-free weekends. Hey, what's poppin'? It is EJ. What do you got going on right now?
1: Right now, I'm building a bunny hut.
0: You're building a what?
1: A bunny hut.
0: What is that?
1: Just a little home for our rabbits.
0: Oh my gosh. You must be lonely. How many cats do you have at your house right about now?
1: I have about 20 cats.
0: Oh my gosh. She's a crazy cat lady, y'all.
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1: It's like for our wedding stuff. All the wedding info, venues, blah, blah.
2: Whose idea was this?
1: TikTok. I learned it's so convenient.
2: Wait, you learned this from TikTok?
1: Yes, there's a wedding TikTok. Whole side of it.
2: Here I thought you were just being controlling, but you learned it from TikTok. Okay.
1: It's just convenient. I mean, imagine. Like, and then I have to relay all that information to him, and then he's like, what? What did you say? I'm
2: you
1: like,
2: know he's not listening anyway.
1: Yes. It's just for the wedding.
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1: Yo, can I just say shout out to that one friend that's down to do whatever. 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
1: I feel the same way. 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
1: 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Like, why'd you even put up the post? 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
1: 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It is EJ. 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
1: Yeah, what's poppin'? My name is EJ. All right, tell me a name that you will never date again.
2: Brian.
1: You'll never date a Brian again? 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
1: I mean, what do you expect by dating someone named Brian? He probably was a Leo, too.
2: 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He's a Pisces, but...
1: Oh!
2: You
1: know. I'm a Pisces!
2: Oh, no! But your name's not Brian.
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1: Yo, what up? It is EJ. All right. Am I the only person that feels like the best voice notes, like the best conversations start with, "You will not believe this." That's how you know some serious tea is going to be spilled in that voice note.

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1: Yo, what's poppin'? My name is EJ. 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
2: Irania. 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
1: Irania?
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2: 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My mom got it from a soap opera. I don't know. 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
1: Your mom got your name from a telenovelas?
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0: 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My name is EJ. 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
1: My name's Phoenix.
2: Phoenix! 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
1: No, they're like probably the most basic.
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1: Yeah.

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What up? It is EJ. 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
1: Angela, there's one simple thing you need to do tomorrow morning to make sure you have a great day, okay?
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1: Whatever you have for breakfast, just add a pickle on top of it. 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
2: Do you know how my coworkers would look at me if I came out of the break room with oatmeal with a pickle?
1: Yeah, no.
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0: 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It's Mikey V, Frankie V, and Gianna.
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1: I got to sit down with the one and only Joe Jonas. Ooh. We talked about new music, coffee, camp rock, and so much more. We'll play that interview for you next.

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1: I'm going to try not to cry. Again is the key word. I got to interview Joe Jonas. Now, to give everyone an idea, he is my favorite celebrity out there. Like, I'm obsessed with him. I've seen the Jonas Brothers a million times. I was obsessed with them when I was a child. So the fact that I got to interview him just doesn't feel real, but it happened. It was amazing. And I had to show Joe a picture of me meeting the Jonas Brothers 20 years ago.
2: Oh, wow.
1: I was literally 9. This was the best day of my life.
2: Nick's serving in that photo too. Is that a Build-A-Bear in your hands there?
1: Yeah, I brought you
2: a Build-A-Bear event.
1: Oh, you brought us
2: all a gift. Oh, wonderful.
1: Yeah.
2: What did you bring? Do you know what you brought me?
0: What kind of face did Nick have? He said Nick was serving.
1: Nick was like just like deadpan, like model face in the photo.
0: Yeah.
1: But like he said, oh, are you holding a Build-A-Bear? Because the funny part is I brought all three of them a gift. I got Nick that Build-A-Bear. I got Kevin a birdhouse because that's when like Camp Rock was a big thing and Kevin was talking about birdhouses in the movie. And then Joe said, what'd you bring me? I literally don't remember. Even though he's my favorite Jonas Brother, I couldn't remember.
0: Wow.
1: And he was like, I'll have to go back in the archives and figure it out.
0: How dare him not recognize you when you walked in? I don't care if it's been 20 years. He should have been like, Gianna, good to see you again.
1: I know. I literally said, don't let another 20 go by. You better keep in touch next time. Joe's a coffee guy. I'm a coffee girl. Mm. I wanted him to pick my coffee order.
2: I actually am curious if you'd like this because this is a bit of a interesting.
1: Okay, I'm down.
2: Drink. Espresso okay. Tonic.
1: Oh.
2: So you have, it says espresso shot, a tonic water, and over ice, and usually they do like a lime or orange. It's not for everyone, but it's kind of like a, it feels like a cocktail.
1: The fact that I have a coffee order from Joe Jonas now.
0: And I've never had a coffee tonic. Is that weird?
1: Yeah, so it's more of an Italian thing, and I'm going to Italy in 2 weeks, and I told him that, and he was like, you have to get it there. So I will be ordering that because Joe said so. And then another big thing that Joe is doing, obviously, I'm excited for, is Camp Rock 3 is coming out at the end of August, and I didn't know if he could talk about it, but I asked him about it anyway.
2: I can give you some tea when we were approached with the Camp Rock 3. Naturally, we're like, I don't know. This is, we can't be at camp. That doesn't make sense. And when we read it, I was like, wow, this is really good. And it's really like passing the baton. And I'll never forget being on set. I was like flooded with emotion. I was like, oh my God. Like this was the first acting gig that I got. That was such a big moment for us as a band as well. And just thinking to myself, can't believe I'm back here. This is such a wild experience.
1: So excited for that to come out. And then the next thing he just did was released a brand new song today.
0: Oh,
1: it's
0: wow.
1: called The Cozy Anthem. It's on this farming app called Heyday. It's a part of this 2-week music festival that's going on the app. And I feel like he's never written a song for like an app on a phone. So I had to ask him about the process.
2: Naturally, I was like, okay, this

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1: We always love spreading positive vibes with you every night.
0: Laura, why are you smiling?
2: I didn't have to go to work.
0: Ooh, you had today off? What day is today? Wednesday, Tuesday?
3: Tuesday.
0: A random Tuesday off. What do you do for work?
2: Life insurance sales.
0: Ooh, there you go.
1: Oh, wow.
0: Nobody got their life insured today.
2: Not for me.
0: Hey, well, hopefully you got to enjoy this weather today. Appreciate you just spreading positive vibes.

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1: The DM we got says, I just found out that the guy I hooked up with over the weekend has a girlfriend.
0: And she's about to DM the girlfriend.
1: Yep.
0: She's on hold. Joins us next, a group chat. I could be-